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1: ABC News, I'm Dave Packer. Luigi Mangione has officially pleaded guilty to two federal charges in an open court and admitted to killing UnitedHealthcare CEO Brian Thompson in December of 2024. Later, NYPD Commissioner Jessica Tisch said violence will never be allowed on the streets of New York.
2: To those who idolize Luigi Mangione, I say this. Violence is not a cause. Murder is not a message. And a killer is certainly not a hero.
1: Mangione faces up to life in federal prison. Another round of catastrophic flooding in the Midwest overnight. The severe storms leaving at least three people dead. The FAA investigating after two American Airlines flights over Arizona, one departing, the other arriving, were assigned the same flight number. The U.S. Army ordering a temporary stand down of all AH-64 Apache helicopter training flight operations, pending an investigation into Wednesday's deadly crash near Fort Hood, Texas. This is ABC News.
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4: Flood watch remains in effect until midnight tonight. We've got a slight chance of showers and thunderstorms, gradually becoming mostly clear with a low in the upper 60s. Then showers likely tomorrow, possibly a thunderstorm. It's going to be mostly cloudy on Saturday with a high in the upper 80s. Sunday, chance of showers and thunderstorms, partly sunny with a high in the upper 80s.
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0: 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How you doing? 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

0: McCool's Flooring Weather Center.
1: Flood watch remains in effect until midnight tonight. We've got a slight chance of showers and thunderstorms, gradually becoming mostly clear with a low in the upper 60s. Then showers likely tomorrow, possibly a thunderstorm. It's going to be mostly cloudy on Saturday with a high in the upper 80s. Sunday, chance of showers and thunderstorms, partly sunny with a high in the upper 80s.
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0: 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How's it going? 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

0: 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This coming Saturday, it's 3 hours of all George Jones. And the author, Eric Great, will be in the studio talking about his new book, The Notorious Adams Boys. These guys were in the original George Jones Road Band. The Classic Country Show, Saturday afternoon, 4 to 7 on the Indiana Legend, 100.5 KI.
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2: Flood watch remains in effect until midnight tonight. We've got a slight chance of showers and thunderstorms, gradually becoming mostly clear with a low in the upper 60s. Then showers likely tomorrow, possibly a thunderstorm. It's going to be mostly cloudy on Saturday with a high in the upper 80s. Sunday, chance of showers and thunderstorms, partly sunny with a high in the upper 80s. Down
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1: ABC News, I'm Dave Packer. The United Healthcare CEO's accused killer pled guilty today in open court.
2: Luigi Mangione pleading guilty to stalking the husband and father before opening fire on a sidewalk. On the morning of December 4th, 2024, I shot Mr. Thompson in Manhattan and he died, Mangione said, without emotion or contrition. I knew what I was doing was illegal.
1: ABC's Aaron Katursky. Mangione is also facing state murder charges in New York. President Trump has filed his Supreme Court appeal in the ballroom case. Last week, an appeals court panel blocked non-security-related construction, saying Congress needed to authorize it first, but the Trump administration says the ballroom is beyond the point of no return. The judge in the Alec Murdaugh South Carolina murder retrial has ordered a change in venue away from where Murdaugh's wife and son were killed. A hurricane warning in Hawaii. Tropical storm Lala gaining strength as it closes in on the Big Island. Winds up to 60 miles an hour. This is ABC News.
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4: This is the KI forecast from the McCool's Flooring Weather Center.
5: Flood watch remains in effect until midnight tonight. We've got a slight chance of showers and thunderstorms, gradually becoming mostly clear with a low in the upper 60s. Then showers likely tomorrow, possibly a thunderstorm. It's going to be mostly cloudy on Saturday with a high in the upper 80s. Sunday, chance of showers and thunderstorms, partly sunny with a high in the upper 80s.
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0: the country 100.5 KI. Hey, it's Kenny. 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That happens there at the grounds on State Road 26 in Greentown. They'll have crafts, woodworking, artisan goods, small business, makers of all types. Now, they will have a few patriotic or military-themed booths, but it's open to all styles and all vendors. It's the last Saturday of the month from 2 to 6 p.m. You can check out the events calendar on WWKI.com for information on this event and so many more going on in KI country. 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
6: The McCool's Flooring Weather Center.
4: Flood watch remains in effect until midnight tonight. We've got a slight chance of showers and thunderstorms, gradually becoming mostly clear with a low in the upper 60s. Then showers likely tomorrow, possibly a thunderstorm. It's going to be mostly cloudy on Saturday with a high in the upper 80s. Sunday, chance of showers and thunderstorms, partly sunny with a high in the upper 80s.
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1: We've been to both Carolinas, seen a big Montana sky, driven up and down the coast a few times, London, Paris, paradise. 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

0: 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JR here. Hope you're doing well. 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And we're helping teachers clear those lists. 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And a big thanks to all of you who have helped clear the list.
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0: this coming Saturday, it's 3 hours of All George Jones. And the author, Eric Great, will be in the studio talking about his new book, The Notorious Adams Boys. These guys were in the original George Jones Road Band. The Classic Country Show, Saturday afternoon, 4 to 7 on the Indiana Legend, 100.5 KI.
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2: Flood watch remains in effect until midnight tonight. We've got a slight chance of showers and thunderstorms, gradually becoming mostly clear with a low in the upper 60s. Then showers likely tomorrow, possibly a thunderstorm. It's going to be mostly cloudy on Saturday with a high in the upper 80s. Sunday, chance of showers and thunderstorms, partly sunny with a high in the upper 80s.
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4: He's a ranch hand in a pinch, man. 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
1: ABC News, I'm Dave Packer. Hurricane warnings are up now on the Big Island of Hawaii. ABC meteorologist Leslie Lopez.
2: Tropical storm Lala in the Pacific is barreling towards Hawaii. On the forecast track, it could become a Category 1 hurricane by Saturday morning as it approaches the Big Island. A hurricane warning is in effect. And hurricane force gusts, dangerous surf are the biggest threat, along with 2 feet of rainfall right through the weekend.
1: A powerful earthquake struck Indonesia, but experts with the Pacific Tsunami Warning Center did not indicate a widespread tsunami threat. In a New York courtroom, Luigi Mangione pleading guilty today to 2 federal stalking charges and admitted to killing UnitedHealthcare CEO Brian Thompson, now faces up to life in federal prison. The Army says it's temporarily grounding all Apache helicopter flights amid an investigation into Wednesday's fatal crash near Fort Hood in Texas that left 2 soldiers dead. President Trump now filing an emergency appeal with the Supreme Court to resume construction of his $400 million White House ballroom. This is ABC News.
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0: This is the KI forecast from the McCool's Flooring Weather Center.
4: Flood watch remains in effect until midnight tonight. We've got a slight chance of showers and thunderstorms, gradually becoming mostly clear with a low in the upper 60s. Then showers likely tomorrow, possibly a thunderstorm. It's going to be mostly cloudy on Saturday with a high in the upper 80s. Sunday, chance of showers and thunderstorms, partly sunny with a high in the upper 80s.
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0: 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How's it going? 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

0: This coming Saturday, it's 3 hours of all George Jones. And the author, Eric Great, will be in the studio talking about his new book, The Notorious Adams Boys. These guys were in the original George Jones Road Band. The Classic Country Show, Saturday afternoon, 4 to 7 on the Indiana Legend, 100.5 KI.
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2: Flood watch remains in effect until midnight tonight. We've got a slight chance of showers and thunderstorms, gradually becoming mostly clear with a low in the upper 60s. Then showers likely tomorrow, possibly a thunderstorm. It's going to be mostly cloudy on Saturday with a high in the upper 80s. Sunday, chance of showers and thunderstorms, partly sunny with a high in the upper 80s.
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1: ABC News, I'm Dave Packer. Luigi Mangione has pleaded guilty to two federal charges in an open court admitting to killing UnitedHealthcare CEO Brian Thompson in December of 2024. U.S. Attorney for the Southern District of New York, Jamie McDonald.
2: This was not a spontaneous act of violence. It was deliberate, calculated, and premeditated.
1: Seeking the maximum penalty in Indonesia. At least two people dead and collapsed buildings and homes after a powerful magnitude 7.7 earthquake off the coast. A hurricane warning in Hawaii as Tropical Storm Lala brews in the Pacific, making its way to the Big Island tomorrow. Reaction from Iran after President Trump said this.
3: Pretty soon I'll be declaring the Hormuz Strait a territory of the United States.
1: Iran's deputy foreign minister for legal and international affairs responding, Iran neither fears threats nor cowers before displays of power. This is ABC News.
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5: Flood watch remains in effect until midnight tonight. We've got a slight chance of showers and thunderstorms, gradually becoming mostly clear with a low in the upper 60s. Then showers likely tomorrow, possibly a thunderstorm. It's going to be mostly cloudy on Saturday with a high in the upper 80s. Sunday, chance of showers and thunderstorms, partly sunny with a high in the upper 80s.
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0: 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How's it going? 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We've got information about food pantries, community meals, food voucher assistance, and SNAP assistance, and so much more. 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

0: Hit Country 100.5 KI. Hey, it's Kenny. 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It's the last Saturday of the month from 2 to 6 p.m. You can check out the events calendar on WWKI.com for information on this event and so many more going on in KI country. 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
4: 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And the author, Eric Great, will be in the studio talking about his new book, The Notorious Adams Boys. These guys were in the original George Jones Road Band. 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
5: This is the KI forecast from the McCool's Flooring Weather Center.
6: Flood watch remains in effect until midnight tonight. We've got a slight chance of showers and thunderstorms, gradually becoming mostly clear with a low in the upper 60s. Then showers likely tomorrow, possibly a thunderstorm. It's going to be mostly cloudy on Saturday with a high in the upper 80s. Sunday, chance of showers and thunderstorms, partly sunny with a high in the upper 80s.
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1: ABC News, I'm Dave Packer. Luigi Maggioni has pleaded guilty to 2 federal charges in an open court admitting to killing UnitedHealthcare CEO Brian Thompson in December of 2024. U.S. Attorney for the Southern District of New York, Jamie McDonald.
2: This was not a spontaneous act of violence. It was deliberate, calculated, and premeditated.
1: Seeking the maximum penalty in Indonesia. At least 2 people dead and collapsed buildings and homes after a powerful magnitude 7.7 earthquake off the coast. A hurricane warning in Hawaii as Tropical Storm Lala brews in the Pacific, making its way to the Big Island tomorrow. Reaction from Iran after President Trump said this.
3: Pretty soon I'll be declaring the Hormuz Strait a territory of the United States.
1: Iran's Deputy Foreign Minister for Legal and International Affairs responding, Iran neither fears threats nor cowers before displays of power. This is ABC News.
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8: Showers likely today, possibly a thunderstorm. It's going to be mostly cloudy with a high in the upper 80s. Then a chance of showers and thunderstorms tonight, gradually becoming partly cloudy. We'll have an overnight low in the low 70s. For Sunday, chance for showers and thunderstorms, partly sunny with a high in the upper 80s. Monday's outlook, mostly sunny with a high in the low 80s.
0: The following episode of Mail Call is a rebroadcast of the episode that was recorded live yesterday morning at 9:30. Mail Call is a production of WWKI and includes advertising messages in the form of conversations, host endorsements, and recorded commercials paid for by sponsors heard during the show.
9: Good morning, everybody. Hello from Kokomo. I'm Tammy Lively, along with J.R. Dennis.
10: Well, hello there.
9: We've got Nick Livingston over there.
11: Good morning.
9: And look what the cat drug in. We got Chris Allen in here.
10: Yes.
9: This morning.
10: What's
9: from
10: up?
9: The classic country show.
10: Yeah.
9: How you doing?
10: Oh, it's been rough here lately, Tammy. The big thing is we've learned that a CAFO is trying to be put in 1 mile from our house.
9: A what?
10: CAFO. It's a 9,000 head of pigs farm.
12: Oh.
10: So we're dealing with that.
12: Hopefully you're upwind.
10: We're hoping to see what we can do about that. But yeah. Off for a few days trying to get my deck done. And I'm, like we were saying off air,
9: I told
10: the wife this was going to happen. That's why I told her. But she's real laid back, and she said, look, if you can't do it at all while you're off,
9: then just enjoy, relax. Yeah, just enjoy being off.
10: And I said, yeah, I guess
9: you're
10: right.
9: Did you come from your palatial estate in Grant County
10: or the one
9: in Marion County?
10: In Grant County.
9: Okay, did you have any trouble getting over here?
10: 400, about 3 miles east of Plevna,
9: right.
10: A telephone pole was leaned over real bad, you know, because of the wet ground.
12: Yeah, my stop sign does that out on a corner, and luckily it stayed, but all my trips back and forth south lately, I see a lot of signs in the medians doing that. That's how saturated it is.
9: Everything is so saturated, and it's this guy's fault. Marcus Bailey, our staff meteorologist.
13: Man.
9: You know that was coming.
13: I've never seen anything like this. This is thankfully, I say this, and I'm not glad that we're going through, but a once-in-a-lifetime event. What happened on Wednesday morning, I don't think I've ever seen in my hometown in Muncie, but like Newcastle and, all the eastern Indiana.
9: It's underwater. I mean,
13: you're right. I mean, we're crazy saturated. I'm just looking right now at the Wildcat Creek. You guys are going to be kind of, I think it's already peaked a little bit and crested. It's still in minor flood stage, though. I mean, everybody's wet.
9: Yeah.
13: Obviously, some are worse than others. Eastern Indiana's, you know, at its worst right now, but it's not great. And I will say, to your guys' north, there was some pretty heavy rain, and all of that does run downstream. And so it's when you get into flooding, because we don't get flooding a lot like this in Indiana, thank goodness. But it's one of those things, when you get a flooding situation like this, it's not fixed in hours. Sometimes it's not fixed in days. It takes a week or weeks. Because all that water has to go somewhere. And so where you get flooding and that kind of stuff, the runoff goes into creeks. The creeks goes into streams. The streams goes into rivers. And then those rivers go into bigger rivers. And so it all trickles downhill, basically. So that's kind of where we're at. We're seeing that a little bit this morning because Muncie, the White River goes through Muncie, goes through Anderson. Eventually, then, it goes through Noblesville. Now, Noblesville having to shut down some roads because of the White River flooding. And then next in line will be Fishers. Next will be in line is Indianapolis. So that'll all happen probably over the next few days, and we'll see how that all kind of plays out. It's always kind of tough to gauge that a little bit, especially when you're talking about the amount of water we ended up getting over the last couple of days. It's been incredible. I think the number that we saw, like sometimes you say it's like a one in a 100-year flood, one in a 500-year flood. The numbers for like Muncie and Newcastle was like one in a 1,000 years. Just kind of shows you how rare this type of event is.
12: I know when it first started, I saw the picture somebody sent the first day when they said we had those 5 inches right in a row. And it was, they showed Winnemac, a Casey's General Store, where the water was already a quarter way up the pump. And it hasn't stopped since. So I can't even imagine what they're looking at. And then all the footage you see all over the news. I was watching some last night. My goodness.
9: We got a picture from a listener who was traveling south on 31, and she said those southbound lanes at 28, they're impassable. They're closed.
13: They're closed. They're closed. They ended up getting about 6 inches of rainfall after midnight in western Tipton County. And that was like that kind of bullseye from western Tipton County to like northeastern Hamilton, like around Cicero, and then western Madison County. It's right around 3 to 6 inches of rain. And so, I mean, like, and we're, I mean, you got to think of it. We're a sponge and we're completely full. Like, we cannot, even you guys that didn't see as much as eastern Indiana, it doesn't matter. The entire central Indiana region is overly saturated. They can't take on more water. And so if you get those heavy downpours, that's what's going to end up happening. Now, thankfully, for the most part, over the last 3-4 hours, it's been just light rain. And that's not going to hurt us too much. And I think that's kind of how the rest of the day will be. I do think by the afternoon hours, we should be done with rain, with the exception of maybe some spotty storms. So we'll start drying things out, and things will get a little bit better, and then we'll start to kind of dry things out for the weekend. I think there's hit-and-miss storms, but we're going to get hot this weekend, 90 on Saturday, 90 on Sunday. Ugh. That's a good thing because it's going to push the rain chances north. And then kind of a last raw Sunday night into Monday, we'll have chances of storms coming our way in the morning, and then I think next week we do dry out. So there is a silver lining. There is some good news. We just have to get through the rest of the day today.
9: Yeah. Oh, so you don't think we're going to see any more real heavy rain today?
13: I don't think so. I really think that we're just kind of, it's just fairly light. There, I mean, could there be an intermittent downpour? Maybe.
9: Yeah.
13: But definitely not what we had Wednesday, right?
12: Yeah.
13: So the bottles have been very consistent, even with what's going on in Illinois, and there are some heavy rain down. They're having a tough time holding together when they cross over into Indiana.
9: Yeah.
13: And so the general theme is I still think by noon or by the afternoon hours, we should break up this rain. I think we're going to be pretty dry for the afternoon with kind of mostly cloudy skies. So
12: good.
13: So, like hang in there. As long as we can keep this light, it shouldn't do any more new damage to us here. And then we just kind of start the recovery process a little bit for the afternoon hours.
9: Well, the governor's got that started with the declaration of an emergency in the state. And I know just about every county, it looks like, is included. It's 63 of them anyway, so including Howard County. So we'll just have to get through it. That's all we can do. But Looks like the dry weather's coming. That's the good news.
13: It is coming. All right. That's what we need.
12: I have some friends in Galveston that said I had to kayak down to get my mail.
9: Oh, my goodness. Wow.
13: I believe it. I mean, I grew up in Muncie, and that the White River around where I was never flooded because it was pretty deep down. And the fact that that has now overrun its banks, I thought that was something that I would never see. And the fact is, like, it's the worst flood in Muncie since 1918. So no one in our lifetime has seen anything like that.
9: Yeah. And White River, it's flooding in at Conner Prairie and Noblesville, too. That's it's everywhere.
13: On what's happened this week. It's pretty extraordinary.
9: It really is. All right, well, I hope you get a day off soon because you've earned one. I know you've been working overtime. Whoop, did I lose you?
12: Yeah, I think we lost
9: him. Oh, there you are.
13: It has been a long week, yes. Yeah. So hopefully just ready for drying things out.
9: Yepper. Well, take her easy.
13: Sorry, I lost you guys for a second there, but here we are. Yeah, it's been a long week, but will do. You guys stay safe, and hopefully we'll start to dry things out here pretty soon.
9: We'll look forward to a nice dry forecast next Friday, Marcus.
12: Yeah, get on it.
9: Yeah.
12: Right.
9: See what you can do. Thanks, bud.
12: Thanks, Marcus.
9: We appreciate you. Yeah. That's Staff Meteorologist Marcus Bailey and Channel 8 Meteorologist Marcus Bailey. Well, we've got an action-packed morning. We want to welcome Ross to the studio. Yep. Come on over, Ross. You're going to use this mic right here. Ross is with the DAV here in the area, the Disabled American Veterans Group. My father was a proud member of the DAV. How are you this morning?
11: I'm doing great, man.
9: Good.
11: Thank
9: you're going to need to get right that a little bit closer to you. Really? There you go. There you
11: How's
9: go.
11: That going?
9: It's perfect. Good. Okay. Now, there are some services that you wanted to highlight this morning because – what is it? Why don't people realize the things that are available to them?
11: Well, see, it's not so much a service. They're not available in North Central Indiana, right? The services exist. The vet centers, which is what my feasibility assessment focuses on, is behavioral health counseling in a non-traditional setting. So it's outside of the normal VA system. It's a part of the VA system, but it's part of what they call readjustment counseling services.
9: Okay.
11: Okay. And the big thing about readjustment counseling services is that it's not just available to the veteran themselves. It extends to their family members.
9: That's fantastic.
11: This is the only time that the VA will see family members. You can't do that in a traditional VA setting.
9: That's awesome because I've heard a lot of veterans talk about their struggles when they come back from deployment or, you know, even just the PTSD and the family members that are living with them say that sometimes they don't know this person that's come back. They don't know how to help them. They're struggling. So that is really good news to know that services are available for the whole family.
11: So during the course of this assessment, we did the entire assessment for North Central Indiana. And how that started was I had just moved to Kokomo about 5 years ago. Mm-hmm. I was here when I was with the National Guard, I was here for a mission at the prison. And I was the commander of the soldiers there, or the OIC, the officer in charge.
9: Right.
11: So I liked the area. I stood. I was from South Bend, and I had a vet center up there. And I used the vet center services. I do. My children have used them, especially during times of bereavement and everything. So that was a very pivotal part for the vet center. That's how I knew the vet center was that important because it was the first time I ever had any contact with the VA. And that's actually how most veterans, or at least most combat veterans coming back from deployments, get involved with the VA. They start with the vet center. It's a great doorway to actually getting the veterans all the help they need, whether it be behavioral health or medical. And then as I started living in the area, people were talking about how the wait times in Kokomo were months, that the access to get to readjustment counseling services was huge, right? And then I said, okay, well, this is what I'm hearing, but is it the truth? So I didn't want to start this and start advocating for the vet center without actually having the information. So I conducted the assessment with the adoption of my chapter, and that's how we found out that the assessment covers a 17-county area. That's with Kokomo and the Dead Center. Okay? And around that area, not a single one of the counties fall within the VA's recommended 30-minute continuity of care for drive time. They base everything on drive time. So, therefore, everyone, like Kokomo itself, is about 45 minutes. And then everyone else is right after 30 minutes. So we've got 60% of the county falls with 60% of the North Central Indiana falls in that 30 to 45. And then the rest of it is outside in the 45 to hour plus. So
14: you've got, so you've started this here now. So we'll have these services available for these folks. If they want to get more information, how do they go about doing that?
11: Well, I need to stress right now that the assessment is just in, it just reached the federal decision-making pipeline.
14: Gotcha.
11: I have been advocating for it. The services aren't here yet. VA has not made a final decision.
14: Gotcha.
11: And that is why it is important that the public knows that this assessment has proven that North Central Indiana has a severe access gap and that these services are needed. It extends to the whole military family. We're not just talking about taking care of the veteran. We're taking the holistic approach and doing the family unit. Because as a veteran that suffers with PTSD, as you were talking about, I heard that a lot. Mm-hmm. I was not the same person when I came back. And that is unfortunately just the way it is. But military guys and women, we're trained to think, oh, we're okay. This is just the way I am now. This is just who I am. This is my life experience. I'm okay. Well, no, it's not. You're not okay. You don't even start to really realize you're not okay till years later. And then you finally accept it. So at least that's my personal experience.
14: So how can folks, I mean, is there something that they can do? Is there a call to action to kind of get this looked at so they can get these services here?
11: I mean, honestly, I would encourage citizens in North Central Indiana to contact Senator Jim Banks' office. That's where the assessment was last. They forwarded it over to VA Central Office and Routabush to go over the report and then to have a meeting about decision making. So the report's in a very critical part where it's now got eyes on it that need to have eyes on it. So now we need people just maybe to go, hey, this is important. This will help our veterans. I mean, most veterans, if they have to drive more than 30 minutes, they're not going to get care.
14: Right.
11: They're not. And waiting, getting care once every 3 months when you're suffering with PTSD, it's not enough.
14: Yeah.
11: I mean, we're losing people. Like the
12: 22 a day.
11: Yeah. Indiana is like 3 points higher for suicide rate as of last year. Just Indiana. Like I was looking at the statistic. It was like 30. It's based off percentage per capita. So it was 35.8 and Indiana's 38.8. Mm. So 3 points higher than the national. So we got a lot of rural area to cover. And that's why we need to expand these services.
14: I think a lot of people don't think that they can do anything about anything in government. Listen, when you are phoning a senator's office, when you are emailing a senator's office and telling them about things that are important to you, and they're getting lots of phone calls and lots of emails, they pay attention.
11: Absolutely, ma'am, they do. And the Disabled American Veterans National Organization actually has a website that's called Commanders Action Network. With the Commanders Action Network, anyone, any citizen can go on there, create an account, and it helps you contact your representatives. So you can send letters to your representatives telling them which federal initiatives that you want to see supported or not supported.
14: Right.
11: So
14: because these things are funded with our tax dollars.
11: Yeah.
14: We need to let them know what we want them to be, you know, prioritizing. And veterans are certainly a priority. So
11: yes.
14: I think that, you know, folks, you ought to do it. It's not an.gov. You can get all the information for contacting and go to this website too. Tell me again, what's it called?
11: The chapter website for chapter 28 is davinch28.org. So just disabled.
12: We have a physical office on South of Battle Street. Rex Ritchie is still the head of it down there.
11: I'm the current commander of the DAV. Rex is now the state commander.
12: I know Ruben.
11: Ruben Temple is one of our service officers.
14: Yeah.
11: So we do have seven service officers. If I plug that a little bit, talk about our service. Our major thing we do here in the local community is our claims assistance. And we have seven accredited service officers that help file veterans for, you know, help better their disability claims, their claims for reevaluation, appeals. So we're open 3 days a week. We're trying to get more days open. We want to be open 5 days a week. We need, we got 7 volunteers, but we like to have 2 people in the office at a time, because we get a lot of walk-ins. We get a lot of foot traffic.
14: Sure.
11: But our website also has an intake site, an intake form that you can schedule an appointment ahead with us.
12: Nice.
11: So
14: go to
11: Commanders Action Network for any individuals that want
14: the help that these veterans need here in North Central Indiana.
11: That's plus. It's more.
12: Yep. Always helping the veterans around here. We're big on that. Thank you so much.
14: Can keep us updated. That's awesome. We
12: online. Hey, well,
15: hasn't it?
14: Oh, this has been the nuttiest week weather. I don't know. I think
15: everywhere you go, it's kind of crazy.
14: Yeah, it is.
15: Hey, well, we are from facials. And one of the things, I think I'm going to sleep each night, but I still wake up. And we watch TV. We never wrote. Poor sleep quality. Also kind of don't move a whole lot. Still recovery look like. Away from your screens, you know.
14: I'll tell you what, a massage does that for most people.
12: Yep.
14: It really does.
12: And they make it real easy there, too. I walked in and met Olivia, and she got the package my wife was looking for. Great gift ideas for, you have couples massages. You have so many things available. Now, and also, you have some little bit later hours for folks you don't want to work schedule.
15: We do. Yep, we're open until 7 each night through the week, and 9 to 4 on Saturdays. And then if there happens to be something, you know, where somebody would call and make a request and we're able to accommodate, we certainly will give that a try. Just so people have some options, because we know a lot of crazy work schedules exist.
12: Oh, yeah.
14: And it's really simple to get an appointment. You can text them and get an appointment. Oh. What's your text number?
15: That's 765-375-3097.
14: So
12: all right, South Webster.
14: You can text him, you can call, or you can just stop by and see him there at Leora Spa. They can help with a lot of different issues that you're having, and they offer full spa services. So get in there and see him this weekend. What are your hours, Susie?
15: So through the week, Monday through Friday, 9 a.m. to 7 p.m. And then on Saturdays, it's 9 a.m. to 4 p.m. And you can give us a call at 765-455-0570. And we are located inside Webster Plaza at 4027 South Webster Street. And we'd love to help you come in and rest and relax.
14: Yep, right there at Webster and Alto. It's very easy to find. Susie, have a great weekend. We'll see you soon.
15: You too. Thank you. Bye-bye.
14: Bye-bye. That's Susie there at Leora Spa. Okay, we have to take our top of the hour break. We've got Jane standing by. We'll be right back.
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14: And here she is live from New York, Jane King. Hey, Jane, good morning.
17: Hey, good morning. Boy, this feels like a Friday in August. It's so quiet here.
14: Oh, my gosh.
17: The Dow is up. Oh, my goodness. We're up less than 1 point. Now it's 2. Very quiet markets. Oil's down a little bit. I mean, it's just, you know, I think everybody's like on vacation.
14: They might be. Hopefully they're not here in North Central Indiana. All of a sudden, everything's a river in Indiana.
17: I heard about that. I talked to my brother a couple days ago, and he was like, it just won't stop raining.
14: Yep, that's true.
17: Yeah.
12: Yeah.
17: So,
12: hey, I see on here. I was looking on here. Go ahead. Sorry, I didn't mean to interrupt you.
17: No, I was saying, I hope it's done.
14: No, not yet.
17: Done or close to being done?
12: Yeah, Marcus said we might get a little break later on today, but we will see.
14: Hopefully soon.
12: Yeah. Well, hey, the first thing I saw on this list that I was kind of curious about, mortgage rates dropped for the first time and sometime now.
17: In 6 weeks. A little bit cheaper. You know what, though? Like, the bigger picture is we've been right around like 6.8% for this whole year, I think. So they did drop a little bit, 6.67% to Freddie. This is according to Freddie Mac. But we had, you know, a couple inflation reports out this week. We kind of needed to get those out of the way. Those were nothing too scary there. So that made everybody feel a little better. The job market is slightly weak, and all of that together is driving the interest rates lower. So a little bit of a break if you're looking to buy or, you know, refinance. Get a little break this week.
14: I see that it looks like that they're doing something to the peanut butter at Jif. What's going on with that? They better leave that peanut butter alone.
12: Don't mess with my nose.
14: Yeah.
17: Well, all they're doing is changing the label. For the first time in 30 years. And it really doesn't, if you look at them side by side, it doesn't look all that much different. But they did, you know, add some bolder colors. They are also adding some snack ideas on the front of the label. So it's called like dip, sip, and mix or something. So, you know, it's not just like a PB&J sandwich anymore. You can put some apples in there or something like that. So I think they're really just, you know, trying to modernize it for how people use peanut butter today.
14: Huh. I did see on the news about Tyson closing some beef plants.
17: Yeah, yeah, they've been struggling with these really high beef prices. We've been dealing with this for
14: not the only ones.
12: Try buying a pork roast. Try buying a roast or chuck roast or something.
17: Yeah, it's of course, you know, we know about beef prices being high, but there's a five-decade low supply of cattle. And this really started several years ago. There were droughts in kind of the big, you know, ranching areas, Texas and Oklahoma, and it dried up all the grazing. And the cattle, you know, some of them died. Some of them they couldn't, you know, just afford to keep anymore because it cost too much to feed extra. And we've not recovered from that. So Tyson said they're going to close down an Illinois beef plant. There's a facility in Utah. They're looking at one in Washington State as well. As they have to pay for those high-priced livestock.
14: Right.
17: And then, of course, it gets passed down to us. But, you know, we're increasingly buying chicken and other things, too. So anyway, they're, still struggling from that.
14: And that whole screwworm thing can't be helping either down in Texas.
17: That's right. That was another, and demand for beef is really high. I mean, we still love our beef. So, you know, it's also creating a shortage.
12: All right, I saw one here that's been in the news for a long time. You keep hearing these ads about the youth harm case for Meta. Now it's actually heading to trial, and they're beginning jury selection underway for this case. That's been quite talked about for some time, how it affects our youth.
17: That's right. So jury selection began this week in a trial against Meta. I believe this one's in California. The trial is set to begin on Tuesday. So there's 29 state attorneys general. Indiana is part of this multi-state lawsuit, and there are 3,000 cases against big social media companies filed in various jurisdictions all across the U.S. So

0: know, from
1: there you go.
0: what
2: there you
0: Los
2: go.
0: Angeles sounds like. So, well, okay, guys. Hopefully, you dry out soon, and good lake weather at least once this all gets settled down.
2: Yep. Well, keep the markets up today, and we'll talk to you soon.
1: Thanks, Jane.
2: Thanks,
0: okay,
2: Jane.
0: Talk to you later. Bye.
2: Yeah, I can see Jane. She's just standing there propping up the Dow Jones all on her own. Hey, we need to finish this break, and we'll be right back.
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2: And we're back with Mail Call. 765-456-1100. We've got our friends from Kokomo Civic Theater in here, and it's serendipitous that you guys would show up exactly when you did. We were just talking about the social media stuff with Jane King and these lawsuits against Meta, and you guys have a very timely production coming up this weekend.
5: That's right. We are doing the contemporary Broadway musical, Dear Evan Hansen, which involves a high school student who... there's a misunderstanding, but it's promoted on social media. It becomes a lie, involves a lot of people, and just it's how things can propagate through social media. So it's told with some beautiful music. It's contemporary, has a lot of young people, their characters, their parents. It's a beautiful show. So I'm
2: and it's a story for older audiences.
5: Yes, it is. Yes, there is. It's a kid has committed suicide. There's social anxiety. There is some adult language, not a ton, but enough that it's not for the younger kids.
2: Right. And mm-hmm. It's a very serious subject, and it's so true how things can, somebody can post something and you look at an hour and it's a totally different thing. And people who don't know anything about any of it are weighing in with their opinions, and gosh, it just, things can go south fast.
1: And a comedian,
5: that's exactly what the show is about.
1: Yeah, there's a comedian I was listening to the other day, and he compared it great. He said, social media, he said, you remember that game we played when we were kids called Telephone? Where one person says something, and then they keep telling each other all the way around the circle, and by the time it gets back, it is something totally different
2: totally
1: than what
2: different.
1: The first person said. That's kind of what, that kind of seems to be the case.
2: But it happens often in real life, and it's totally different, and it can be devastating to these teenagers that are going through it, or really anybody who's going through it, but especially teens. So it's happening today and tomorrow.
5: Yes.
2: And Sunday. You guys have several productions, 7:30 tonight, tomorrow night, Sunday. You've got a matinee at 2 o'clock. Tell us a little bit about your cast. Introduce everybody.
5: Well, I'm going to let them introduce themselves.
2: Okay.
5: They're all a little bit on vocal rest because they sing a lot during the show.
1: Okay.
2: We won't ask you too many questions then.
6: Yeah. Hi, my name is Josiah Pike, and I'm going to be playing Evan Hansen.
2: All righty.
6: So, Evan Hansen is he's a 17-year-old senior in high school. He's very anxious. He's also pretty depressed. That's his character.
2: All right.
7: Hi, I'm Lynn Ruddle. I play Zoe Murphy. She is a junior in high school, and she is the sister of the young man that committed suicide and Evan Hansen's love interest.
2: Uh-huh.
7: Yeah.
1: Okay. All right.
8: Hi, my name is Nora Martin. I play Alana Beck. She's also a senior and one of the people that Evan goes to school with and who just kind of helps him through the process of trying to make sure the man that committed suicide is not forgotten. She's very alone, but she tries to connect through doing things.
9: Hi, I'm Amos Green. I play Jared Kleinman, who's also a senior. He's one of Evan's only family friends. He's a

0: big jerk who's wanna be popular, but he's really just a nerd.
1: And he's a big jerk. So, I mean, what's the takeaway with the production? I mean, how will folks come out feeling?
2: So the story in itself is like just inherently an experience that I feel like a lot of people, whether they realize it or not, have experienced. You know, it's themes of feeling alone and not wanting to be alone and wanting everybody to, you know, to like you or to feel like you're in with the crowd. And whether you've had, you know, negative mental health, you know, things happen to you or not, there's something in it for everybody.
1: And hopefully the big takeaway will be, don't be a jerk online.
2: Oh, absolutely.
1: You know, I mean, because there are very serious consequences to things that people start online, and something you might think is funny could be devastating for someone else. So we all have to remember our humanity in there somewhere. Go ahead.
3: Yeah, there's also kind of a warning theme in it as well, just to be yourself and to not let anybody dictate who you are. And just to be your true self, because being authentic is the best version of you, no matter what that looks like. And people will support you if you're the real you.
1: That's right, 100%. Well, it sounds like a compelling,
4: well said.
1: A compelling play, and it's going on tonight, tomorrow night, and Sunday, somewhere where there's no flooding over there at IUK. So you can get
4: there. They'll ferry you in from the parking
1: lot.
4: And
1: check this out. Now, I know you have tickets available online. Tickets are for adults, $23. 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For us senior citizens, $20. And, well, I am. I think I qualify anymore. Damn it. So make sure that you get your tickets. You can call to purchase tickets, or you can go online.
5: Yes, you can go online, you can call, you can purchase at the box office an hour before the show, but there might be a line, so if you don't want to stand in line, either call or go online. 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
1: Oh, yeah, that's really nice. 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Thank you all for coming in.
5: Thank you for having
1: us. Tackling a subject like this. It's very important.
5: It's an important subject matter. It has beautiful music. There are funny moments in the show. You'll probably cry a little bit. But as you said, you can be inside out of the rain and avoid the flooding.
1: Right. No summer where it's not raining. So,
4: thank you, guys.
1: But it sounds like a great play. Thank you all so much, and break a leg, okay?
2: Thank you.
1: All righty. That sounds like a great production there. All righty.
4: So, hi, Chris.
1: Show's over at 10:30.
4: How you doing, Chris? Yeah, you see how busy it gets in here?
6: Boy, I'm telling you.
4: I had a question for you. You know, when I heard the promo, and you're talking about Georgia,
1: I'm so excited about this.
4: Yeah, we
6: really
1: a great
6: am.
1: Show tomorrow.
4: Well, no, you're, you know, huge George Jones fan, as anybody who loves country music loves George Jones. But you met the man, talked to the man. But now, this guy, tell us about this book guy that's coming in.
6: Well, I got an email a couple of months ago from Eric Great, and he is from Greenfield, Ohio, which is the hometown of Johnny Paycheck and the Adams brothers. And these guys played as original band members in George Jones's road band, the Jones Boys. And they've also played with Johnny Paycheck, Ray Price, Marty Robbins, Little Jimmy Dickens. And I read his book, and it's available on Amazon. Mm-hmm. It's called The Notorious Adams Boys.
4: I bet they're wild boys.
6: Oh, it was just the stories in that book. And I can't wait for him to be on the show tomorrow.
4: He's going
6: to
4: be in studio with
6: He'll
4: you tomorrow.
6: He'll be here.
4: Wow,
6: yeah,
4: live.
6: Yeah.
4: Okay, great.
6: And it turns out, I said, he lives somewhere in Kentucky. I can't remember. And I said, man, it would be so awesome to have you in the studio with me in Kokomo. And he said, you know what? I'm going to get with my wife because my brother-in-law lives in Anderson.
4: Okay. Oh.
6: So they're going to come up and just make a weekend of it.
4: Nice.
6: And he's
1: and
6: having...
1: while she's making sandbags over there in Anderson, he'll be over here with you.
6: Yeah, exactly. So I'm really looking forward to having him on. he's told me a lot of interesting stories. And like I said, his book is really well. And he's going to be doing a book signing in Marion at a bookstore in Marion tomorrow. And I've forgotten where it's at and so forth. But if you go on my Facebook page, I've got it listed there. And it'd be a great, great time for you to meet somebody that knows a lot about country music history. And I think it's very important that we remember a part of country music that was just an awesome period of singers and musicians. And I'm really looking forward to having him on.
1: Yeah, I can't wait to hear about all the debauchery. I mean, you know, lot of it with, you know, because George Jones, such a interesting character in country music, and everything is so well documented about his life, you know, his struggles with alcohol and you know, his marriages and all that kind of fun stuff. But to get a perspective from the band's view will be really interesting as well, I think.
6: And you know, something I wanted to mention, have you heard of the Mike Judge series that was on Showtime a couple of years back? It's called Tales from the Tour Bus. And it was on HBO and Showtime. You can watch them on YouTube.
4: Okay.
6: Just YouTube Tales from the Tour Bus.
1: Yeah.
6: And there's two episodes on George Jones, excuse me, and Tammy Wynette. There's another one on Johnny Paycheck, Jerry Lee Lewis.
4: Oh, wow.
6: Getting high on cocaine for 3 days and shooting up a dentist office that was next door to his office. I mean, so many wild stories that these guys did. It's a wonder that they lived as long as they did.
1: They better be glad there wasn't social media back then.
6: Oh, yeah. That's
4: true. People got mad when Morgan Wallen threw a chair.
6: Yeah. I mean,
4: some of the stuff I've heard about, the Johnny Cash stories, the old Kris Kristofferson tale. I mean, just some of the wow.
6: Yeah. And he'll be on the show tomorrow, and we'll just hear a lot of great stories.
4: That's great.
1: It's going to be all Jones tomorrow, and that's never a bad thing. 4 to 7. Okay, before you leave, the Grand Tour or He Stopped Loving Her Today?
4: Ooh.
1: My husband and I go round and round about this.
6: It has to be, for me, the Grand Tour because...
1: Wrong. That's the wrong answer.
6: I heard you tell the story about
4: how the song came to be. They thought it was going to be a quicker song, and then he made it different when he did it with so much emotion. I remember
6: They wrote the song. Bobby Braddock and Curly Putnam wrote the song as their intent was it was supposed to be funny.
1: Oh. Yeah.
6: Now, how does that work?
4: Yeah.
6: And George Jones said, people don't want to hear sad country songs anymore. And this was in 1979.
1: Oh, yeah.
6: So his record producer, Billy Sherrill, said, I'm telling you, you need a song to bring your career back to life. And this is the song. So Jones said, I'll record it, but you have to have her come back in the song.
4: Yeah.
6: So they wrote final verse.
4: Yeah. Yeah.
6: And it did.
1: It was a great song. I mean, he was
6: broke. He was on cocaine. He was missing shows.
4: No show Jones.
6: Yeah. And that song saved his life, hands down.
1: Interesting. Well, I can't wait to hear it. 4 to 7 tomorrow. Chris Allen will be here with the Classic Country Show, All Jones, and he'll have a special guest.
4: Talk about the Addams Brothers.
1: On our Facebook page earlier this week, and I remembered Great, but I couldn't remember his first name. But he'll be in studio with Chris, so if there's any questions that you'd like to ask him, make sure you send him via text, and Chris will be sure to ask him tomorrow.
6: Yeah,
1: right here in studio. Good deal.
6: Yeah.
1: Hey, I see Ruth Lawson is in the studio now.
4: Hey, Ruth.
1: Hey, Ruth, come on over. We've been talking about this, telling people they need to get their teams together because 29th annual CAM golf outing is coming up.
7: Oh, how you like that? The 29th annual on the 29th of August.
1: How about that?
7: It worked out kind of cool.
1: That did work out kind of cool. It's all happening at Wildcat Creek Golf Course. This is a big fundraiser for Coordinated Assistance Ministry, so we want to make sure that everyone's there and gets their team together soon. Is there a deadline for registration?
7: I think there's no way to reach that deadline. So I think if you want to come, please get in touch with us as soon as possible.
1: Okay, good deal. So you can call Cam and register there at 271-0525, or if you have any questions, you can email the folks at Cam at camhopeinc@gmail.com. And we want folks to get in there if you would like to be a sponsor.
7: That's right.
1: There's still opportunities.
4: What course is that?
1: Wildcat Creek.
4: Okay, Wildcat Creek. Okay. Yeah.
7: Long ways from Three Par Golf Rice, isn't it?
1: Oh, gosh.
7: And that number is Heather Begley, who is a board member, works at the public housing. Right. She's one organizing it.
1: Good deal. So
4: that 18-hole Wildcat. That 18-hole Wildcat will make you come up with some creative adjectives.
1: It's $100 for individual players, so you don't have to be a part of a team. You can just come out and play.
7: Come out,
4: we'll put you in with somebody. Yeah.
1: But if you've got a team, you can cough up $400 for your team of four and get in there. But it's all going to be on the 29th of August. Registration at 11, tea time at noon, and just lots of fun things throughout the day.
7: There'll be a lot of fun things.
1: Lunch and snacks all that kind of fun stuff.
7: If you've never seen that golf course, oh my Lord.
4: Oh, yes.
1: It's beautiful.
4: But it used to be out there is fun. Yeah.
1: It ought to be dry by then, so.
7: We can hope.
1: We will hope.
4: On one of the holes back there, it was funny. One of my first times on the course, we were driving by in the golf course. And, you know, there's houses along some of them back there. And, you know, these people pick up golf balls all the time in their backyards. I love, there's one guy that has a sign that says, free beer tomorrow.
1: That's the way to do that. But Ruth, for folks who don't understand what Coordinated Assistance Ministries does in our community, let's talk about that a little bit.
7: Well, we are the homeless day outreach. We are the people that you reach to help those that are homeless and keep them, a lot of them, from being homeless.
1: Right.
7: Today it was going to meeting with the landlord to get a guy moved in. And then there's two others that we're going to get out of this wet rain.
1: Yes,
7: in
1: good.
7: The apartment. Okay. And then yesterday a call for a mom that has five kids ranging from 11 to 17 that needs a place. Yeah. And by being there on this other one, that landlord gave me a lead for them. That's just how Cam works. It's just by a prayer and a song.
1: Yep.
7: And we're just still doing the same things. We have the men's shelter there, and we have room for 23 men in that facility. So that's really, really nice.
4: It's wonderful you guys do. And you guys have been doing it for, how long have you been doing this, Ruth?
7: Well, began it in 1993 is when we started.
4: Okay.
7: And we began with trustees when I left First Baptist in 89. And so for 90 to 93, we had the trustees cam opening. And so he wanted to do the payee thing. Government wouldn't allow trustees to be payee at that time. And so Gene's Lucian's the one that now has the trustees to do that. But we were the only one in town.
4: If folks want to find out more, if they want to donate or volunteer or help out or have any questions, how can they get a hold of you?
7: My number, 765-461-7668.
4: All right. Well, thank you so much for coming in. I hope you get a great turnout out there for all you golfers out there. Make sure you get signed up August 29th.
7: Yeah.
4: And it's the 29th. Yeah.
1: Yep.
4: Yeah.
1: And if you're a business and you'd like to sponsor, they've got banner sponsorships at $1,000, flagpole sponsorships at $5, and T-Box sponsorships start at $100. So make sure that you get a hold of them, because all the money raised will go to benefit Cam, and that's a good thing in our community. So it's so good to see you, Ruth.
7: Nice to see you again.
4: Thanks for coming in.
7: Long time since Burger Fest.
4: Yeah, I know. It has been. Yeah, the Olive Burger one that day. I remember.
1: Yeah, we've been talking this up, and we'll continue to do so. But August 29th, don't miss it, the 29th annual Cam Golf Outing. Thanks so much, Ruth.
4: Thank you, Ruth. Great to see you. Always good to see you.
1: I see Pastor Charlie standing by now. So everybody behave. We've had Pastor Ruth in here. Now Pastor Charlie's on the phone. Good morning.
4: That's why Chris and I are being
8: quiet.
4: Good
8: morning, guys. You guys have had a busy day, man.
4: Oh, my.
1: It's always busy.
8: You guys are rolling them. Yeah, for sure.
4: How are you guys, how you dealing with the water over there? Your parking lot?
8: What are you talking about, man? I've been up all night building an ark. I think it's going to flood again, man. I mean, what are we doing?
1: I was going to call Kaylee this morning at the library and say, Do you guys have any experience kits for ark building? You know, we might need to do that.
4: No kidding.
1: Yikes.
8: I'm telling you, it's listen, I don't know why. And maybe it's just my perception. It's just like Indiana, where we live specifically, like Kokomo area, you know, it's like we have the extremes. It's either going to freeze, flood, or fry. I mean, that is what we do. There's yep. only three seasons,
1: yep.
8: and here we are with the flooding stage. You know what I mean? So well, Marcus, hope it stops, though.
1: When Marcus Bailey was joining us earlier, he said that in the Muncie area, it's like a 1,000-year flood.
4: Yeah,
1: and not even a 100-year flood. Yeah. It's like a 1,000-year flood that they've never seen rainfall like this there.
8: See, now, Timmy, did you ask him? How do you know? How do you know?
4: They have records.
8: I mean, he was here 1,000 years ago. You know yeah. what I mean?
4: Now, he said the latest one was 1918. He said, and most people haven't been allowed to see that one, but he said this is even worse than that one.
1: Yeah, he said
8: really?
4: Yeah.
1: Yeah, he said he's never seen the White River ever. You know, over its banks there, yeah. ever.
4: This type of flooding is when you see pictures of carp getting up into cornfields because the water is so high.
1: Yeah.
8: Right, right. Well, and I'll tell you, so we're supposed to have, who's your open bass fishing guys? We're supposed to be the first week of next month. We're supposed to be at Missinawa for a bass tournament.
4: Ooh.
8: And, I just read something online. It's like 20 foot above, yeah. you know, Ooh. Summer pool. So they've yeah. evacuated, from what I understand, they've evacuated like the campgrounds and mm-hmm. boat ramps are closed or probably not even seen, to be honest with you. They're probably, you probably can't even see a boat ramp. So
1: heck, in yeah. Anderson earlier, they had to evacuate an animal shelter
4: yep.
1: because the water
8: really?
1: Was coming. Yeah. I mean, out there, it's really bad.
4: Out there by the meadow where they release a lot of Mississinawa, they open that gates in the river, you know, will go up and down out there mm-hmm. by Seven Pillars. And I guess they've just been just doing their best they can to try to maintain pool. But like you said, it's 20 foot over summer pool right now. So if you just don't be out there on the water if you don't have to. And the murky water, you're not going to yeah. catch anything anyway.
1: No,
8: muddy water, no
4: yeah,
8: way.
4: They're going to do it.
8: No way. Nope. So,
4: unless you're fishing with dynamite, but we won't talk about that. So.
8: Yeah. Yeah. Yeah, JR, don't tell them our tricks, man. Don't be telling them our tricks. All right. I mean, It's hard to light on a rainy day, but we can do it, bro. Yeah.
4: And just hand it to me, and he says, "You gonna fish? Or you gonna talk?" So, yeah. All right. Well, how about a good prayer for us?
8: Hey, yeah, let's pray. So, Father, we just come before you. We do lift all those who are struggling with the flood and the flooding waters and the homes and all that. Lord, we ask for it to stop, so that the water will stop and everything will reside and go back to normal, Lord. So we lift up all those who are struggling. We ask that you bless them, touch them, encourage them, Father. I'm sure they need it. And, Lord, we do lift up our Kokomo area. Ask that all those who are working hard, our city and county folks, Lord, keep them protected, keep them safe. We ask that you bless our businesses and all of our workers, whether it's in the factories or out dealing with all this water. Lord, we ask that you would bless each and every person. Keep them healthy. Keep them strong. And we thank you, Lord, let the floods go down so the fields can be all right for the farmers. And, Lord, we just thank you for all you're doing. Bless the entire WWKI family and the entire staff at WWKI. And we thank you for all you're doing in our life. In Jesus' name, amen.
1: Amen.
8: Amen.
1: All righty. Well,
8: all right, guys.
1: Good luck out there.
8: Yeah, for sure.
1: Oh,
8: well,
1: man.
8: I'm actually out getting donuts right now for my grandson this morning, so he's going to be a happy camper. Yeah, you know what I mean? So
1: yes, he will.
4: And then taking back to his mom, all jacked up on sugar.
8: Oh yeah. Hey, listen, he eats just the tops, just the tops, just the tops. You guys know what I'm talking about?
1: Yeah.
8: It's hilarious.
1: It's funny.
8: All right, hey,
4: thanks, Charlie.
8: We'll see you guys.
1: Have a good one. Thanks, Pastor Charlie. All righty.
4: Yeah.
1: I think we're done. Whew. Yeah. We got it all in.
4: I even had something to talk about today.
9: Sweet deals.
4: Yeah.
1: Oh yeah, they're running out those Harvey Hinkelmeyer sweet deals.
4: Yeah, yeah,
1: and
4: right.
1: Folks, last week he brought in, oh my gosh, the most delicious pizza. It was like this chicken barbecue pizza. It was
9: very good.
1: Yeah. Harvey Hinkelmeyer's has a great pizza. They do a great job. So get your sweet deals while they last, because when they're gone, they're gone. 25 get you 50, and it's a it's
4: print on demand.
1: No, it's not. It's a regular old sweet deal.
4: That's what I was just looking at here. Okay, Yeah, and they're over.
1: And Nick's
4: half
1: got
4: gone.
1: Something else, yeah. too, yeah.
9: Guy called, wanted me to pass along, the lights at 931 and Alto are blinking.
1: I've been talking about that all morning.
4: Yeah, and Markland at 931,
1: blinking
4: too.
1: When I came in, yeah.
4: And Markland, too, when I came in, so.
1: There's several blinking, and that's a four-way stop. Treat them as a four-way stop. We also talked to our friend Bob Auth earlier.
4: Oh, yeah.
1: Everything
4: Winding
1: is
4: Creek.
1: On
4: going, yep.
1: at Winding Creek. That's going on today, tomorrow, and Sunday. So make sure that you get on out 10 miles west of town for a bluegrass festival this weekend. It's going to be a great time out there. So just a ton of things happening, of course, in all this rain. But we're going to hold Marcus to it. He said he thinks that, you know, we should be done by this afternoon.
4: Yeah,
1: so
4: if you want the information on the Winding Creek, it's WindingCreekMusicFestival.com, and that'll give you the itinerary. And Bob said they'd make a few changes, but they're still getting it done, picking and grinning. So enjoy your weekend. And we didn't get to talk about the football games last night or anything like that. But
1: the Colts
4: hey.
1: With a tie. Woo! Yeah. That's a way to start the season.
4: That
1: 61-yard
4: yeah.
1: field
4: in preseason.
1: Goal, though. That's
4: yeah, that was awesome.
1: Something else. But Pittsburgh won, so JR is just
4: oh, my Steelers look
1: his,
4: so good. I don't know which quarterback I like better. But Rodgers is not one of them. But anyway.
1: But yeah, we've got games today. We've got games all day tomorrow. Football season is here.
4: I just like it back on the TV.
1: Yep. We'll be listening tomorrow, man.
10: Yeah.
1: Looking forward to
4: show.
1: It. Thanks for coming in.
4: And I had folks say, you need to get out more. They love seeing you down at Tipton. And they said, hey, we need to get that guy out more because people were like, they wanted to put a face with the with the voice.
6: It was really incredible the amount of people that came out when we were down in Tipton at the
1: Threshing show
6: and tractor show, and be doing it again next year. Had a lot of fun out there.
1: All righty, guys. Well, listen, enjoy your weekend. We'll see you back here Monday morning for something. Who knows what? Till then, boy.
9: Could live like that.
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12: ABC News, I'm Dave Packer. Luigi Mangione has pleaded guilty to two federal charges in an open court admitting to killing UnitedHealthcare CEO Brian Thompson in December of 2024. U.S. Attorney for the Southern District of New York, Jamie McDonald.
13: This was not a spontaneous act of violence. It was deliberate, calculated, and premeditated.
12: Seeking the maximum penalty in Indonesia. At least two people dead and collapsed buildings and homes after a powerful magnitude 7.7 earthquake off the coast. A hurricane warning in Hawaii as Tropical Storm Lala brews in the Pacific, making its way to the Big Island tomorrow. Reaction from Iran after President Trump said this.
14: Pretty soon I'll be declaring the Hormuz Strait a territory of the United States.
12: Iran's deputy foreign minister for legal and international affairs responding. Iran neither fears threats nor cowers before displays of power. This is ABC News.
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0: This is the KI forecast from the McCool's Flooring Weather Center.
1: Showers likely today, possibly a thunderstorm. It's going to be mostly cloudy with a high in the upper 80s. Then a chance of showers and thunderstorms tonight, gradually becoming partly cloudy. We'll have an overnight low in the low 70s. For Sunday, chance for showers and thunderstorms, partly sunny with a high in the upper 80s. Monday's outlook, mostly sunny with a high in the low 80s.
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0: This is the KI forecast from the McCool's Flooring Weather Center.
1: Showers likely today, possibly a thunderstorm. It's going to be mostly cloudy with a high in the upper 80s. Then a chance of showers and thunderstorms tonight, gradually becoming partly cloudy. We'll have an overnight low in the low 70s. For Sunday, chance for showers and thunderstorms, partly sunny with a high in the upper 80s. Monday's outlook, mostly sunny with a high in the low 80s.
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1: ABC News, I'm Dave Packer. Luigi Mangione has officially pleaded guilty to two federal charges. And in open court, he admitted to killing UnitedHealthcare CEO Brian Thompson in December of 2024. Tears from Thompson's family inside the courtroom, but outside.
2: To some, Mangione became a folk hero, the face of their cause. But fewer supporters showed up, a few sobbing in the hallway. Still, as the Thompson family was rushed from the courthouse to a waiting car, chants of America loves Luigi.
1: ABC's Aaron Katursky. Tropical storm Lala on a collision course with Hawaii. It could become a Category 1 hurricane by Saturday morning. In Indonesia, at least two people dead and collapsed buildings and homes after a powerful magnitude 7.7 earthquake off the coast. The U.S. Army ordering a temporary stand down of all AH-64 Apache helicopter training flight operations pending an investigation into that deadly crash near Fort Hood, Texas. This is ABC News.
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0: 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J.R. here. 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
2: Showers likely today, possibly a thunderstorm. It's going to be mostly cloudy with a high in the upper 80s. Then a chance of showers and thunderstorms tonight, gradually becoming partly cloudy. We'll have an overnight low in the low 70s. For Sunday, chance for showers and thunderstorms, partly sunny with a high in the upper 80s. Monday's outlook, mostly sunny with a high in the low 80s.
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0: 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How's it going? This is Kenny. 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
2: Showers likely today, possibly a thunderstorm. It's going to be mostly cloudy with a high in the upper 80s. Then a chance of showers and thunderstorms tonight, gradually becoming partly cloudy. We'll have an overnight low in the low 70s. For Sunday, chance for showers and thunderstorms, partly sunny with a high in the upper 80s. Monday's outlook, mostly sunny with a high in the low 80s.
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1: ABC News, I'm Dave Packer. Hawaii Governor Josh Green has activated the National Guard, the state closing schools, opening shelters ahead of Tropical Storm Lala. It's headed toward Hawaii and could become a Category 1 hurricane by Saturday morning. Luigi Mangione has officially pleaded guilty to two federal charges and an open court admitted to killing UnitedHealthcare CEO Brian Thompson in December of 2024. ABC's Aaron Katursky with what happened inside that courtroom.
2: He said, "I used a 3D printer to make part of a gun, and I equipped the gun with the silencer and magazine." Police found those items in Mangione's backpack. He claimed he acted after years of enduring severe pain from a broken back, navigating the obstacles of the health insurance system, and witnessing similar experiences of countless others.
1: Mangione faces life in prison from the feds and is due for a New York State murder trial. The Army says it's temporarily grounding all Apache helicopters in the wake of Wednesday's fatal crash near Fort Hood in Texas. This is ABC News.
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0: 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How you doing? 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
1: This is the KI forecast from the McCool's Flooring Weather Center.
2: Showers likely today, possibly a thunderstorm. It's going to be mostly cloudy with a high in the upper 80s. Then a chance of showers and thunderstorms tonight, gradually becoming partly cloudy. We'll have an overnight low in the low 70s. For Sunday, chance for showers and thunderstorms, partly sunny with a high in the upper 80s. Monday's outlook, mostly sunny with a high in the low 80s.
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0: 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How's it going? 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It's right there through the Area Food Assistance link on WWKI.com.
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2: Showers likely today, possibly a thunderstorm. It's going to be mostly cloudy with a high in the upper 80s. Then a chance of showers and thunderstorms tonight, gradually becoming partly cloudy. We'll have an overnight low in the low 70s. For Sunday, chance for showers and thunderstorms, partly sunny with a high in the upper 80s. Monday's outlook, mostly sunny with a high in the low 80s.
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1: ABC News, I'm Dave Packer. Luigi Mangione has officially pleaded guilty to two federal charges. And in open court, he admitted to killing UnitedHealthcare CEO Brian Thompson in December of 2024. Tears from Thompson's family inside the courtroom, but outside.
2: To some, Mangione became a folk hero, the face of their cause. But fewer supporters showed up, a few sobbing in the hallway. Still, as the Thompson family was rushed from the courthouse to a waiting car, chants of America loves Luigi.
1: ABC's Aaron Katursky. Tropical storm Lala on a collision course with Hawaii. It could become a Category 1 hurricane by Saturday morning. In Indonesia, at least two people dead and collapsed buildings and homes after a powerful magnitude 7.7 earthquake off the coast. The U.S. Army ordering a temporary stand down of all AH-64 Apache helicopter training flight operations pending an investigation into that deadly crash near Fort Hood, Texas. This is ABC News.
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0: 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Hey, it's Kenny. 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
2: Showers likely today, possibly a thunderstorm. It's going to be mostly cloudy with a high in the upper 80s. Then a chance of showers and thunderstorms tonight, gradually becoming partly cloudy. We'll have an overnight low in the low 70s. For Sunday, chance for showers and thunderstorms, partly sunny with a high in the upper 80s. Monday's outlook, mostly sunny with a high in the low 80s.
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0: 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JR here. Hope you're doing well. 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And by that, I mean teachers spend way too much money out of their own pockets for things they need in their classrooms. 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It'll be here before you know it. And we're helping teachers clear those lists. 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
2: Showers likely today, possibly a thunderstorm. It's going to be mostly cloudy with a high in the upper 80s. Then a chance of showers and thunderstorms tonight, gradually becoming partly cloudy. We'll have an overnight low in the low 70s. For Sunday, chance for showers and thunderstorms, partly sunny with a high in the upper 80s. Monday's outlook, mostly sunny with a high in the low 80s.
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0: Hit Country 100.5 KI, Ella Langley with Be Her. JR here. Hope you're enjoying your day. Good morning. Looks like we got more rain on the way, folks. Got a flood watch, flood advisory in effect. Well, pretty much all over the KI listing area. We'll talk more about that this morning for you. Please be safe out there. Gonna be some fog out there as well. So once again, we've got all kinds of things to talk about. We got mail call going on, and we will talk about that events calendar stuff happening there. We'll do the forecast many times throughout the day, and we'll talk about some things we got going on upcoming this week. And once again, we will make sure that you know all about what's going on in the world of KI country and the country music world as well. So once again, keep it here. You got me till 10.
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0: Hit Country 100.5 KI, Justin Moore with This Is My Dirt, which is now his mud. If you're anywhere near the KI listening area, folks, more rain on the way. I'll give the full forecast coming up here in just a second. And hey, in case you missed mail call, that's what we talked about with Marcus Bailey, is the most rain we've had in a very long time in a row. And a lot fell real quick over the last several days, so we're dealing with it. And obviously, we talked about all kinds of things happening. We got the Kokomo Civic Theater doing their production all weekend long today and tomorrow. They have more shows. And also, we talked about Winding Creek Bluegrass Music Festival. That goes on today and tomorrow as well. All these things are on the events calendar. And I would call and or check on their website now before you go anywhere you plan on going, with all the water standing and water out there and the flooding going on. Just be safe out there, folks. And make sure you call ahead of time and don't do anything foolish. Right now, we'll take a quick break and come back, and I'll check that full KI forecast.
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Our forecast for today, we are looking at about a 70% chance of showers today and right around the 80 mark. Overnight tonight, we got 40% chance of thunderstorms and 71. Tomorrow, 50-50 chance of thunderstorms and 88. And then back to 80 and sunshine on Monday. There is a light at the end of the tunnel and a flood watch in effect throughout the day into the evening. So there you go. And I couldn't think of a better song right now. If you are out driving around, here's Brad Paisley with Mud on the Tires.

0: Hit Country 100.5 KI, John Party with Boots Off. And yesterday on Mail Call, in case you missed it, Chris Allen stopped in and hung out with us for a while. We actually hung out the whole show. We didn't get to talk to him a whole lot, but he did tell us about George Jones being the featured artist on the Classy Country Show this afternoon. And he's got an author coming in who did a book about the Adams Brothers, who were in George Jones' band, Johnny Paycheck's band. And, I bet these guys got some good stories. So make sure you tune in for that. It's going to be a very, very interesting show, 4 to 7 today on the Classic Country Show.
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1: ABC News, I'm Dave Packer. Luigi Mangione has officially pleaded guilty to two federal charges. And in open court, he admitted to killing UnitedHealthcare CEO Brian Thompson in December of 2024. Tears from Thompson's family inside the courtroom, but outside.
2: To some, Mangione became a folk hero, the face of their cause. But fewer supporters showed up, a few sobbing in the hallway. Still, as the Thompson family was rushed from the courthouse to a waiting car, chants of America loves Luigi.
1: ABC's Aaron Katursky. Tropical storm Lala on a collision course with Hawaii. It could become a Category 1 hurricane by Saturday morning. In Indonesia, at least two people dead and collapsed buildings and homes after a powerful magnitude 7.7 earthquake off the coast. The U.S. Army ordering a temporary stand down of all AH-64 Apache helicopter training flight operations pending an investigation into that deadly crash near Fort Hood, Texas. This is ABC News.
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0: Country 100.5 KI, Chris Young with Who I Am With You. And folks, if you missed Thursday's show, John Martino brought in the Griffies, who are the founders of the Freedom Hunt. Absolutely wonderful, wonderful program they do for disabled and handicapped kids, taking them hunting and fishing and camping and all that good stuff, teaching them all kinds of things about being outdoors when they normally can't do it. So make sure you check out that podcast or stream from Thursday's show. Great show. And then yesterday, we talked about Kokomo Civic Theater. We talked about Winding Creek Bluegrass Festival and all kinds of things going on in and around the KI listening area. So make sure you check that out right there wherever you get your podcast or stream for any show, anytime you miss Mail Call. And we'll be back at it Monday for a weekend recap.
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0: Mid Country 100.5 KI. Dylan Scott with You Can't Have Mine. JR here, and we are a week away from being out at Ralphie's for the little grand opening, so to speak, of that ATM, the pizza ATM, all kinds of cool deals, specials, and you could win free pizza for a year. Tammy, Nick, and I will all be out there broadcasting live and different times, so make sure you put it on your calendar to come to Ralphie's on Saturday, a week from today, for the unleashing of the ATM pizza in the Maple Crest Plaza.
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Now your CAT forecast for today, flood watch in effect throughout the evening into the wee hours of the morning. More rain expected today, and we don't need it, but it's coming, and 82 for the high. Now tomorrow, it's going to get all the way up to about 88 degrees and a 50-50 chance of thunderstorms. But Monday, good news, sunshine and 80. So there you go. Right now, here's Blake with his latest. It's called Let Him In Anyway. Ain't it

0: Hit Country 100.5 KI. Ella Langley with Loving Life Again. TR here. Hope you are enjoying your morning. And yep, it's going to be another wet one, folks. Sorry to say, please be careful out there. Lots of watches and flood advisories going on out there for a lot of standing water. Please don't try to drive through it. We're getting a lot of complaints about folks being having to be towed out from thinking they can pass through water that, well, it might look like it, but it ain't happening. So just be safe out there. Turn around and don't drown. That's the slogan they're going with. So heed the warning signs and just be safe out there. Lots of water, and the water pool is way, way up in the area. So if it normally collects water, it's going to have a lot. And do not drive through flowing water. Once again, just heed the warnings. Keep it right here. Got a lot more music on the way for you this morning.
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1: ABC News, I'm Chuck Sievertson. Lala expected at hurricane strength by the time it approaches Hawaii's Big Island today. This is the National Hurricane Center. Lifeguards have been making rescues. ABC's Melissa Don in Hawaii.
2: Now, there's also the question of Kilauea, the massive volcano erupting here. Some studies suggest volcanic gases can make storms produce more lightning. But when we're talking about more than 2 feet of rain falling on these massive volcanoes and mountains, the biggest threat will be mudslides.
1: Powerful magnitude 7.7 earthquake struck off the coast of Indonesia early today, killing at least 38 people, injuring over a dozen others, collapsing buildings like this one, and causing panic. There are reports of new cases of that parasitic stomach bug, the total now over 24,000 across 47 states. An oil tanker owned by Abu Dhabi's government-owned oil and gas company was attacked today in the Strait of Hormuz. This is ABC News.
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0: Hit Country 100.5 KI, Never Coming Back, Flatland Cavalry there for you. They are here, and I believe they're a part of the Boots on the Band Festival. Another day full of music going on in St. Joseph County up there, St. Joseph Fairgrounds in South Bend. They got all kinds of folks going on up there. Eric Church and Hardy played last night, but they got Ashley McBride and others. So make sure you check that concert calendar. And we gave away Lion King tickets all last weekend. We got some more giveaways coming up this week, so tune in Monday morning to find out what it is.
1: Since 1988, we've continued to try.
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Morgan Wallen with Been By Now. JR here. Hope you are enjoying your day. And you're going to hear a lot of great stories this afternoon from 4 to 7. Chris Allen's favorite country music artist of all time, George Jones, will be the featured artist. And not only that, but here's the kicker. He's got a guy coming in who wrote a book about the Adams Brothers who were in George's band, his road band. So lots of great stories and all.

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3: Yeah, forecast for today. We've got a flood watch in effect all day today into the evening. 70% chance of rain off and on all day at 82 overnight tonight. 50% chance of thunderstorms moving through and right down around 70 mark. And tomorrow, going to get warm. Going to get up almost 90. It's going to be upper 80s and 50-50 chance of thunderstorms coming with it. But then Monday, finally, sunshine and 80 degrees, hopefully drying up some of this moisture out there. Right now, here's Brantley Gilbert with the song to put him on the map. Here is Country Must Be. Country Wide. Good morning.

0: Hit Country 100.5 KI, Megan Maroney with 6 months later. JR here. Hope you are enjoying your day. Don't forget, folks, Winding Creek Music Festival. Another day going on today out there. Bob Wolf gave us a call yesterday and said, maybe a little wet, but they got things under control and they're making adjustments, but still going on with some great music, great fun, crafts, food, all that and more out to Kokomo Encampment. 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Just go out 26. Look for the signs right around 750. And when you go out 22, look for the signs right around 900 where you head out to kind of like Green Acres area. So just follow the signs. 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
1: ABC News, I'm Chuck Sievertson. Developing story about an apparent campus shooting, Virginia State University on lockdown as they investigate. The severity of the shooting early today was not immediately clear, but university officials in a post to social media said that there were several suspects and victims shot, no injuries appearing to be life-threatening. Tropical storm Lala headed for Hawaii, expected to become a hurricane today. Honolulu Mayor Rick Belangiardi.
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1: All of Indiana under a state of emergency following a storm that's led to flooding. In southern Lebanon, 9 people killed in an Israeli air attack, 11 others injured, says the Lebanese health ministry. The Israeli military says it targeted terrorist infrastructure. This is ABC News.
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0: Hit Country 100.5 KI. John Morgan with Kidding Myself. A little play on words there. JR here. Check out the sweet deals from Moe's River Room. We got several of those left. 25 to get you 50 for Moe's and food. All the cool stuff goes on there every week. They've got bingo and karaoke with Kenny on Friday nights out there as well. They have a lot of fun doing that. So 25 to get you 50 for Moe's River Room. Also, Ralphie's Pizza and Golf. 25 gets you 50 for all the gaming in there, for the game simulators, the duck pin bowling, and the putt-putt. Get those before they're gone as well. And we will be out there Saturday from 10 to 4, broadcasting live, all of our KI crew out there, unleashing the grand opening of the ATM Pizza. Yeah, you heard it. We'll talk more about that coming up.
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Luke Bryan with I See You. You know, Luke Bryan's a pretty avid hunter, and shows a video where he gets very, very emotional when he gets a deer. And, you know, we talked a little bit about that on Thursday. John Martino was in on Mail Call with the Griffies, who are the head of the Freedom Hunt, where they take handicapped and disabled children out hunting and fishing. And it's just such a cool thing to provide all the gear and everything. So make sure you check out that show. It'll pull your heartstrings. It's all called the Freedom Hunt. And check out the podcast to stream for Thursday's show for all the

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0: KF forecast for today. I'm sorry to say, folks, more rain expected off and on today and a high of 82. Flood watch in effect until late tonight, early tomorrow morning. Overnight tonight, 40% chance of thunderstorms coming with that rain at 71. Now tomorrow, it's going to get warmer. It's going to be 88 degrees and a 50-50 chance of thunderstorms. But Monday, good news, sunshine and 80 degrees, hopefully drying up a little bit of this moisture out there. So please be safe out there if you got to get out. Flood watch in effect, lots of standing water, lots of running water. Please don't drive through it. Here's Tucker Wetmore with Brunette.
1: Lord knows I got a time, and there's a few in here now. Well, I learned my lesson too many times. 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

0: Hit Country 100.5 KI, Zach John King with Get to Drinking there for you. JR here, speaking of drinking, George Jones will be the featured artist on the Classic Country Show a little later on today from 4 to 7. And an author will be in here who wrote a book about his early band, the Adams Brothers, on the show as well. So Chris Allen, you know, it's his favorite artist is George Jones. He's going to be talking about all George Jones music and great stories to be had as well. And in studio, the author will be in here joining him. So going to be a very interesting, lots of storytelling going on. So tune in for George Jones, the featured artist, on the Classic Country Show today with Chris Allen.
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1: ABC News, I'm Chuck Sievertson. Tropical storm Lala headed for Hawaii and is expected to become a hurricane today. In Hilo, Hawaii, ABC's Melissa Don.
2: Residents here are stocking up. We're seeing them getting generators to bottled water. We see it flying off the shelves. They're also filling up sandbags to protect from flooding.
1: After heavy rain leading to flooding, all of Indiana's under a state of emergency. Homes, businesses, roads are underwater in Noblesville, Indiana.
3: It's been flooded 3 times down here since 68. And it just getting, seemed like every time it turns around, it's flooding down here.
1: Hours after a magnitude 7.7 earthquake struck off the coast of Indonesia early today, killing at least 38 people, injuring over a dozen others, a second earthquake has hit, 6.9 magnitude. An apparent campus shooting early this morning, Virginia State University says it's on lockdown as they investigate. They don't know the severity of the injuries. This is ABC News.
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0: I tasted Aldine with Blame It On You. They usually do. TR here. Check that events calendar, folks. Got a lot of stuff going on today, or trying to go on anyway. They got the Elwood Glass Festival going on down at Elwood, the Farmers Market on Greentown, and here in Kokomo. Hopefully those aren't rained out as well, so make sure you maybe check before you get on out there. And Winding Creek Music Festival still going on, Bob says, so they've made some adjustments out there. And the parking, they made it to where it's right off the drive, so nobody's going to get out there in the soggy stuff. So once again, WindingCreekMusicFestival.com has all the info. And check that KI events calendar. I'm sure you'll find something that appeals to you.
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0: darling. Hit Country 100.5 KI. Chase Matthews with Darling. JR here. I'm going to check that KI forecast for you from the McCool's Flooring Weather Center. More rain expected today, folks. 60 to 70% chance of that happening off and on, and 82 overnight tonight. 40% chance of thunderstorms moving through, and 71. Tomorrow, 50-50 chance of those thunderstorms, and 88. Going to get a little warmer. And then back to 80 on Monday. And hey, all kinds of sunshine, it says on Monday, but we'll see. Mother Nature's been giving it to us lately. So flood watch in effect all day today into the evening. So just be aware and be safe.
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6: A better life with Dr. Sanjay Gupta.
7: They say consistency is key, but sometimes you just gotta switch it up. A new study out of Harvard School of Public Health found that varying your exercise routine could add years to your life. What exercise someone did didn't matter much. What did matter was that all the exercises together worked all the muscle groups in their body. Now, an added benefit to changing things up is it can help you push through the plateau effect. That's when your body gets so efficient at doing something that you actually stop getting better at it. And we know from previous research that specializing in any one sport at a young age can make someone actually more prone to injury. And as experts we talk to point out, even elite athletes switch up things with their workouts, making sure to target strength, cardio, flexibility, balance, and doing that every single week. I'm Dr. Sanjay Gupta, helping you live a better life.
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1: Some flash flood warnings for counties in the southeast and southwest edge of our listening area. A little closer to home, flash flood warnings for Tipton and Hamilton counties until 12:30, and a general flood watch for everyone until 8 a.m. tomorrow. We've got showers, possibly a thunderstorm today with a high in the low 80s. Then showers likely tonight, possibly a thunderstorm before 9. Then scattered showers and thunderstorms after 9. Mostly cloudy, overnight low around 70. Tomorrow, showers likely, thunderstorms possible, otherwise partly sunny with a high in the mid-80s for Sunday. Monday's outlook, mostly sunny, the rain finally stopping. We'll have a high near 80.
0: 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Put some ice in the glass and a little fire in the speakers.
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0: Hit Country 100.5 KI. Scotty there with 5 more minutes. And I got a few more minutes and I'm out of here. Nick's on his way in. And don't forget, Winding Creek Music Festival going on today. Out there at Kokomon Camp. Follow the signs off of 22 as you head west. And on 26 as you head west toward Rusheville. Look for all the signs. Get on out there. They made some adjustments. But they're picking and a grinning and all kinds of cool stuff. Food, festivities, and all that going on. And church service tomorrow morning, by the way. WindingCreekMusicFestival.com has all the info. Elwood Glass Festival going on. Farmers Market's happening as we speak. And 1 week from today, we will be broadcasting live over there at Ralphie's for the unveiling of the ATM pizza. Lots of prizes to be given away as well. So that's next Saturday. Have a great rest of your day. Remember, flood watch in effect. Lots of standing water out there. Don't try to drive through it. Be safe. Be patient. I will talk to y'all tomorrow morning.
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2: He's a ranch hand in a pinch, man. 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
1: ABC News, I'm Chuck Sievertson. Hawaiians expecting a hit from Tropical Storm Lala, which is forecast to become a hurricane today. Hurricane warnings up, says ABC News forecaster Samara Theodore.
2: The reason it's a hurricane warning is because we're anticipating the system to re-strengthen, becoming a Cat 1 briefly before decreasing back to a tropical storm. It's anticipated to brush past the southern tier of Big Island. There's a lot of lava fields down in that region there.
1: After heavy rain leading to flooding, all of Indiana's under a state of emergency. Flood watches are in effect from Iowa to West Virginia. Hours after a magnitude 7.7 earthquake struck off the coast of Indonesia early today, killing at least 38 people, injuring over a dozen others, a second quake hit, 6.9 magnitude, on the island of Sumatra. Virginia State University says outside the residence halls, police discovered five people shot early today. All taken to the hospital, one in critical condition. A lockdown has been lifted. This is ABC News.
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Valley. Expected hazards include flash flooding caused by thunderstorms. Source, radar. The following impacts are expected: flash flooding of small creeks and streams, urban areas, highways, streets and underpasses, as well as other poor drainage and low-lying areas. Some locations that will experience flash flooding include Lafayette, Frankfort, West Lafayette, Lebanon, Zionsville, Whitestown, Rossville, Chatelain, Thorntown, Dayton, Battleground, Mulberry, Jamestown, Kirkland, Colfax, Advanced, Michigan Town, Ulin and Purdue University. Turn around, don't drown when encountering flooded roads. Most flood deaths occur in vehicles. Repeating, a flash flood warning has been issued until 4 p.m. Eastern Daylight Time for the following counties: in Indiana, Boone, Carroll, Clinton and Tippecanoe.

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1: 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I'm Co Wetzel with my new song with Ella Langley, Jaded. 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
1: They can expect tequila fuel chaos. That's what we've been calling it, and that's what it's been so far. So go grab your tickets and go see.

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0: John Party on 100.5 KI. Hey, this is Nick. Good morning. It's another rainy day in KI country. We'll get into all the warnings, watches, and the full KI forecast in just a moment. But first, I need to let everyone know the Winding Creek Music Festival has been canceled. The rest of it will not happen due to, of course, the extreme weather situation. Bob and Dwayne are obviously upset and want to apologize to anyone who's been inconvenienced by this. Hate to see this sort of thing happen, especially to these guys, because they put so much into this festival and it's so good, but they had to do it. So keep that in mind. Please pass it around. We've got more information on the KI Facebook page.
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0: Some flash flood warnings for counties in the southeast and southwest edge of our listening area. Little closer to home, flash flood warnings for Tipton and Hamilton counties until 12:30, and a general flood watch for everyone until 8 a.m. tomorrow. We've got showers, possibly a thunderstorm today with a high in the low 80s. Then showers likely tonight, possibly a thunderstorm before 9, then scattered showers and thunderstorms after 9. Mostly cloudy, overnight low around 70. Tomorrow, showers likely, thunderstorms possible, otherwise partly sunny with a high in the mid-80s for Sunday. Monday's outlook, mostly sunny, the rain finally stopping, will have a high near 80. Just in time to ease the back-to-school burden, it's the sweet deal.
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0: Hit Country 100.5 KI. Good morning. This is Nick. Thanks for joining me on this Saturday. It's another wet one in KI country. We'll take a look at the full KI forecast after the break. Once again, want to mention the Winding Creek Music Festival has been canceled. The rest of it will not happen because of the weather has just made it impossible. Hate to see this sort of thing happen, but that's what's going on. Please pass that along. We posted their message on the KI Facebook page if you want to check that out. As far as I know, this is still happening Sunday, the annual Pooches at the Pool event, Kokomo Beach from 5 to 7, $5 per dog, only one dog per person. The dogs will be allowed to be off-leash while inside the gates at Kokomo Beach, and then the leisure pool will be open to the dogs. You can get more information about that through cityofkokomo.org or the events calendar on wwki.com. Once again, the Winding Creek Music Festival, the rest of it has been canceled. We'll get into the KI forecast next.
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2: Cool's Flooring Weather Center. Some flash flood warnings for counties in the southeast and southwest edge of our listening area. Little closer to home, flash flood warnings for Tipton and Hamilton counties until 12:30, and a general flood watch for everyone until 8 a.m. tomorrow. We've got showers, possibly a thunderstorm today with a high in the low 80s. Then showers likely tonight, possibly a thunderstorm before 9. Then scattered showers and thunderstorms after 9. Mostly cloudy, overnight low around 70. Tomorrow, showers likely, thunderstorms possible, otherwise partly sunny with a high in the mid-80s for Sunday. Monday's outlook, mostly sunny, the rain finally stopping. We'll have a high near 80.
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0: Laney Wilson on Hit Country 100.5 KI. Hey, good morning. This is Nick. We had some great mail call programs this week. Thursday, John Martino and the Griffey family were here to talk about the Freedom Hunt, which is an organization that gives children with disabilities the opportunity to experience the great outdoors through camping and fishing and hunting, that sort of thing. Very, very cool program. And then yesterday, Ross Haverick with the DAV joined us to talk about how difficult it can be for veterans to access the care they need in North Central Indiana and what we can all do to help with that problem. As always, if you can't join us for a mail call, most of them are available as a podcast. You'll find a link to that wherever you get podcasts or through the KI app and WWKI.com. 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We'll get into all the watches and warnings. And once again, I want to let everybody know that the Winding Creek Music Festival has been canceled.
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1: ABC News, I'm Chuck Sievertson. Tropical storm Lala expected today to hit Hawaii as a hurricane. In Hilo, Hawaii, ABC's Melissa Adan.
2: Now, there's also the question of Kilauea, the massive volcano erupting here. Some studies suggest volcanic gases can make storms produce more lightning. But when we're talking about more than 2 feet of rain falling on these massive volcanoes and mountains, the biggest threat will be mudslides.
1: Flooding in Ohio, Illinois, and Indiana. ABC News forecaster Samara Theodore.
3: The days-long storm bringing more than 10 inches to some areas.
4: We're just trying to save what we can right now.
3: This neighborhood near the White River evacuating. The river expected to crest today.
1: Rescuers breaking through earthquake rubble. A magnitude 7.7 quake struck off the coast of Indonesia today, then another 6.9 quake hit. Officials say at least 38 dead. Five people shot and wounded early today at Virginia State University. School says one person's critical. This is ABC News.
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1: Some flash flood warnings for counties in the southeast and southwest edge of our listening area. A little closer to home, flash flood warnings for Tipton and Hamilton counties until 12:30, and a general flood watch for everyone until 8 a.m. tomorrow. We've got showers, possibly a thunderstorm today with a high in the low 80s. Then showers likely tonight, possibly a thunderstorm before 9. Then scattered showers and thunderstorms after 9. Mostly cloudy, overnight low around 70. Tomorrow, showers likely, thunderstorms possible, otherwise partly sunny with a high in the mid-80s for Sunday. Monday's outlook, mostly sunny, the rain finally stopping, will have a high near 80. I can't love
0: you anymore. You'll love what we're about to play next.
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0: Graylin James on 100.5 KI. Good morning. I'm Nick. We don't want to see any more water anywhere. This weather has been unrelenting. Some things we've been trying to pass along. We've reposted them on our Facebook page. Flood shelter update in Tipton County. Rock Prairie Church now open, but they do not accept pets. There are a couple sandbagging stations available in Cass County. Kokomo Greentown Farmers Markets have been canceled, as has the Winding Creek Music Festival. If it was happening outside today, it's a safe bet that it's not now. So double check before you go anywhere. I mean, even if you're traveling, this is almost a statewide issue. So be safe out there. And if you need to pass along a closing or cancellation, you can reach out to us by texting us or through Facebook or calling 456-1100.
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0: Some flash flood warnings for counties in the southeast and southwest edge of our listening area. Little closer to home, flash flood warnings for Tipton and Hamilton counties until 12:30, and a general flood watch for everyone until 8 a.m. tomorrow. We've got showers, possibly a thunderstorm today with a high in the low 80s. Then showers likely tonight, possibly a thunderstorm before 9, then scattered showers and thunderstorms after 9. Mostly cloudy, overnight low around 70. Tomorrow, showers likely, thunderstorms possible, otherwise partly sunny with a high in the mid-80s for Sunday. Monday's outlook, mostly sunny, the rain finally stopping. We'll have a high near 80.
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0: Latest from Morgan Wallen on Hit Country 100.5 KI. Hey, this is Nick. Good morning. Thanks for joining me. The weather situation's not really getting any better. The entire listening area just about under a flood watch until midnight. Then we've got some flash flood warnings for some of the counties surrounding Howard County. So please be weather aware today. Lots of things have been canceled. If you've got plans that were outside, safe bet that it's not happening. At least double check before you go, even if you're traveling, because this is almost a statewide issue. So please be weather aware today. We're going to check that full KI forecast after the break.
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5: Some flash flood warnings for counties in the southeast and southwest edge of our listening area. A little closer to home, flash flood warnings for Tipton and Hamilton counties until 12:30, and a general flood watch for everyone until 8 a.m. tomorrow. We've got showers, possibly a thunderstorm today with a high in the low 80s. Then showers likely tonight, possibly a thunderstorm before 9. Then scattered showers and thunderstorms after 9. Mostly cloudy, overnight low around 70. Tomorrow, showers likely, thunderstorms possible, otherwise partly sunny with a high in the mid-80s for Sunday. Monday's outlook, mostly sunny, the rain finally stopping, will have a high near 80.
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0: Latest from Luke Combs on Hit Country 100.5 KI. Hey, this is Nick. Thanks for coming along. Another rainy day in KI country, just making an already bad situation worse. Lots of things have been canceled. The Winding Creek Bluegrass Festival has been canceled. Farmers markets in both Greentown and Kokomo. We've got the Riverwalk concert series that was supposed to be, you know, down there by the Fox's Trail tonight. That's been moved to the Coterie. We're trying to pass along as much of this information as we can and repost it on Facebook. If there's something you want us to pass along, you can always call or text 456-1100 or directly message us through Facebook. We're going to take another look at the KI forecast at the top of the hour and get the latest national news from ABC.
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0: 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This coming Saturday, it's 3 hours of all George Jones. And the author, Eric Great, will be in the studio talking about his new book, The Notorious Adams Boys. These guys were in the original George Jones Road Band. 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
5: I'm Chuck Sievertson. Tropical storm Lala expected today to hit Hawaii as a Category 1 hurricane. 2 feet of rain could cause mudslides and flooding. Red Cross says it's mobilizing staff and volunteers in case evacuation shelters are needed. One location preparing, Inspire Church, Pastor Clint Chinnan.
6: We were able to provide beddings, food, shelter, not just for our people, but for their pets.
5: Inches of rain leading to flooding in Ohio, Illinois, and Indiana, in Noblesville, Indiana.
7: Seemed like every time it turns around, it's flooding down here.
5: Rescuers breaking through earthquake rubble. Off the coast of Indonesia today, magnitude 7.7 quake, and then another one, 6.9, at least 47 people dead. A campus shooting this morning. Virginia State University says a lockdown's lifted, says outside the residence halls, police discovered 5 people shot. All in the hospital, one critical. More Ukraine missiles hit Russia. This is ABC News.
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10: Some flash flood warnings for counties in the southeast and southwest edge of our listening area. A little closer to home, flash flood warnings for Tipton and Hamilton counties until 12:30, and a general flood watch for everyone until 8 a.m. tomorrow. We've got showers, possibly a thunderstorm today with a high in the low 80s. Then showers likely tonight, possibly a thunderstorm before 9. Then scattered showers and thunderstorms after 9. Mostly cloudy, overnight low around 70. Tomorrow, showers likely, thunderstorms possible. Otherwise, partly sunny with a high in the mid 80s for Sunday. Monday's outlook, mostly sunny. The rain finally stopping. We'll have a high near 80.
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0: weekend. Just do fun stuff. It's our week in the dust. 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

0: Ella Langley on Hit Country 100.5 KI. Hey, this is Nick. Good afternoon. It's been a bad week weather-wise in KI country. Please, if you have to travel, be very careful. We've had at least one death associated with someone trying to drive through high water. Don't do that under any circumstances. It is extremely dangerous. Winding Creek Music Festival has been canceled. I know both the Farmers Market in Kokomo and in Greentown have been canceled, and the Riverwalk Concert Series tonight has been moved to the Coterie. We're trying to pass along any cancellations or closings on the air and through the KI Facebook page, so be sure to check both of that and keep it right here on KI for the latest.
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0: Some flash flood warnings for counties in the southeast and southwest edge of our listening area. Little closer to home, flash flood warnings for Tipton and Hamilton counties until 12:30, and a general flood watch for everyone until 8 a.m. tomorrow. We've got showers, possibly a thunderstorm today with a high in the low 80s. Then showers likely tonight, possibly a thunderstorm before 9, then scattered showers and thunderstorms after 9. Mostly cloudy, overnight low around 70. Tomorrow, showers likely, thunderstorms possible, otherwise partly sunny with a high in the mid-80s for Sunday. Monday's outlook, mostly sunny, the rain finally stopping, will have a high near 80.
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0: Country, and she knows it. Luke Bryan on Hit Country 100.5 KI. Good afternoon. I'm Nick. Thanks for joining me. We'll take another look at the full KI forecast after this break. Please be weather aware today. A lot more rain in KI country, and north central Indiana is causing a lot of problems with flooding. So be careful, particularly if you have to travel. I want to reiterate that the Winding Creek Music Festival has been canceled. Unfortunately, they had to do that because of the weather. So keep that in mind. Spread the news. We're trying to update as many closings and cancellations as we can through the KI Facebook page. So please keep an eye on that as well. I'll be right back with the KI forecast.
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1: We've got a flash flood warning for Clinton and Southern Carroll counties until 4 o'clock. The flash flood warnings for Tipton and Hamilton counties have been extended until 3:30 this afternoon. General flood watch for everyone until 8 a.m. tomorrow. Showers, possibly a thunderstorm today with a high in the low 80s tonight. Showers likely, possibly a thunderstorm before 9, then scattered showers and thunderstorms after 9. It's going to be mostly cloudy tonight with a low around 70. Tomorrow, showers likely, thunderstorms possible, partly sunny with a high in the mid-80s. And then Monday, the rain finally stops, mostly sunny with a high near 80. Once again, flash flood warnings for Clinton and Southern Carroll counties until 4. The flash flood warnings for Tipton and Hamilton counties have been extended until 3:30. General flood watch for everyone until 8 a.m. tomorrow. Keep it right here on KI for the latest. Here's Dan and Shay on Hit Country 100.5 KI.

Hey girl, what's up? I know it's late, but I knew you'd pick it up. Nah, I ain't drunk. Okay, maybe I do have a little buzz, but that song came on and I just thought what harm could come from one little call.

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0: Jelly Roll on Hit Country 100.5 KI. Good afternoon. I'm Nick. Thanks for coming along. It's another wet one in KI country and making an already bad situation worse for a lot of people in north central Indiana. Be very careful if you have to travel today. Be aware of any travel warnings or watches or advisories. There are a few surrounding us, so take it easy and do not ever drive through high standing water or really any standing water. It's insanely dangerous, and we've already had one death associated with that I know of. So please be careful out there. We're going to get the latest national news from ABC at the top of the hour and check in on the KI forecast.
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1: 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You hit a ball in the gap, run. 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

0: Show. This coming Saturday, it's 3 hours of All George Jones. And the author, Eric Great, will be in the studio talking about his new book, The Notorious Adams Boys. These guys were in the original George Jones Road Band. 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
1: ABC News, I'm Chuck Sievertson. Tropical storm Lala expected today to hit Hawaii as a Category 1 hurricane. 2 feet of rain could cause mudslides and flooding. Red Cross says it's mobilizing staff and volunteers in case evacuation shelters are needed. One location preparing, Inspire Church, Pastor Clint Chinnan.
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1: Inches of rain leading to flooding in Ohio, Illinois, and Indiana, in Noblesville, Indiana.
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1: Rescuers breaking through earthquake rubble. Off the coast of Indonesia today, magnitude 7.7 quake, and then another one, 6.9. At least 47 people dead. A campus shooting this morning. Virginia State University says a lockdown's lifted. Says outside the residence halls, police discovered 5 people shot. All in the hospital, one critical. More Ukraine missiles hit Russia. This is ABC News.
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13: We have a flash flood warning for Clinton and Southern Carroll counties until 4. Flash flood warnings for Tipton and Hamilton counties have been extended until 3:30 this afternoon, and a general flood watch for everyone until 8 a.m. tomorrow. Showers, possibly a thunderstorm today. We'll have a high in the low 80s tonight. Showers likely, possibly a thunderstorm before 9, then scattered showers and thunderstorms after 9. Mostly cloudy tonight with a low around 70. Tomorrow, showers likely, thunderstorms possible. Partly sunny with a high in the mid-80s. Monday's outlook, rain finally stops, mostly sunny with a high near 80. Once again, flash flood warnings for Clinton and Southern Carroll counties until 4. Flash flood warnings for Tipton and Hamilton counties until 3:30. General flood watch for everyone until 8 a.m. tomorrow.
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0: Riley Green on 100.5 KI. Good afternoon. I'm Nick. I hope you're staying dry out there. Another bad day of weather in KI country. We'll get into the full KI forecast in just a moment. Want to remind everybody that the Winding Creek Music Festival has been canceled. There are other things that have been canceled or delayed or moved inside. Basically, if it was happening outside today, it's either moved in or not happening at all. 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
0: We have a flash flood warning for Clinton and Southern Carroll counties until 4. Flash flood warnings for Tipton and Hamilton counties have been extended until 3:30 this afternoon, and a general flood watch for everyone until 8 a.m. tomorrow. Showers, possibly a thunderstorm today. We'll have a high in the low 80s tonight. Showers likely, possibly a thunderstorm before 9, then scattered showers and thunderstorms after 9. Mostly cloudy tonight with a low around 70. Tomorrow, showers likely, thunderstorms possible. Partly sunny with a high in the mid 80s. Monday's outlook, rain finally stops, mostly sunny with a high near 80. Once again, flash flood warnings for Clinton and Southern Carroll counties until 4. Flash flood warnings for Tipton and Hamilton counties until 3:30. General flood watch for everyone until 8 a.m. tomorrow.
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Hudson Westbrook on Hit Country 100.5 KI. Good afternoon. I'm Nick. Thanks for coming along. We'll take another look at the KI forecast after the break. It's another bad one out there. Lots of water making an already bad situation worse. So please be careful, especially if you have to travel, and do not under any circumstances drive through standing water. That is extremely dangerous. We're trying to pass along.

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1: We have a flash flood warning for Clinton and Southern Carroll counties until 4. Flash flood warnings for Tipton and Hamilton counties have been extended until 3:30 this afternoon, and a general flood watch for everyone until 8 a.m. tomorrow. Showers, possibly a thunderstorm today. We'll have a high in the low 80s tonight. Showers likely, possibly a thunderstorm before 9, then scattered showers and thunderstorms after 9. Mostly cloudy tonight with a low around 70. Tomorrow, showers likely, thunderstorms possible, partly sunny with a high in the mid-80s. Monday's outlook, rain finally stops, mostly sunny with a high near 80. Once again, flash flood warnings for Clinton and Southern Carroll counties until 4. Flash flood warnings for Tipton and Hamilton counties until 3:30. General flood watch for everyone until 8 a.m. tomorrow.
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0: Chase Matthew, Hit Country, 100.5 KI. Hey, this is Nick. Thanks for spending some of your Saturday morning with me. We are going to continue to keep an eye on the weather and keep that updated, as well as any closings and cancellations. Tammy's in next. She's going to take you all the way up to the Classic Country Show with Chris Allen. That gets underway at 4. He's live tonight doing all George Jones. That should be amazing. We hope you stick around for that. Classic Country Show with Chris Allen every Saturday from 4 to 7. Right here on KI. Enjoy the rest of the weekend. Please pay attention to the weather. I'll talk to you Monday morning on Mail Call.
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1: ABC News, I'm Mike Dubusky. High surf rescues have already taken place in Hawaii, and local officials are bracing for major flooding as Tropical Storm Lala closes in. ABC News meteorologist Samara Theodore says hurricane warnings are now in effect on the Big Island.
2: The reason it's a hurricane warning is because we're anticipating the system to re-strengthen, becoming a Cat 1 briefly before decreasing back to a tropical storm. It's anticipated to brush past the southern tier of Big Island. There's a lot of lava fields down in that region there.
1: Recovery efforts are now underway in Indonesia, where at least 47 people are confirmed dead in a major earthquake. That 7.7 magnitude quake knocking down buildings and leading hundreds to evacuate amid fears of a tsunami, though officials now say the tsunami threat has subsided. And five people were injured, one critically, after gunfire erupted near the Virginia State University residence halls overnight. Police have not yet made any arrests in the case. This is ABC News.
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0: It's Post Malone along with Morgan Wallen. I ain't coming back right here at 100.5 KI. Good afternoon, everybody. I'm Tammy. Hope everyone's getting some level of recovery from all the floodwaters. It's just been a crazy week. The good news is, looks like we've got some sunshine coming for Monday. So hopefully we're going to get a chance to dry out. Hey, listen, yesterday on Mail Call, we were joined by the cast from the Kokomo Civic Theater of a production they're doing this weekend called Dear Evan Hansen. This is an important play. It's about teenage bullying and online bullying, and it's really something that you're going to want to check out. They've got a performance tonight at Havens Auditorium IUK at 7:30, another one tomorrow afternoon at 2 o'clock. You can get your tickets at the theater right there at the box office, or if you go to KokomoCivicTheater.org/tickets, you can choose your seat and get your tickets that way. You won't have to stand in line. Just want to make sure you know about that. Check it out. It's a reminder from 100.5 KI, where we've got some Kane Brown coming up.
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0: Justin Moore, Time's Ticking right here, 100.5 KI. And it is ticking because coming up at 4 o'clock this afternoon, you want to make sure you're right here. Chris Allen will be in for the Classic Country Show. It's all George Jones today, but he's going to have a special guest with him, author Eric Great. Eric's written a book called The Notorious Adams Boys, and they are just going to be, there's going to be so many great stories about George Jones and just so many great stories today. I can't even tell you. Chris gave us a little preview yesterday, but be sure and join him this afternoon, 4 to 7, right here at 100.5 KI. Keep it here. We've got the latest from Coe Wetzel on the way and Jason Aldean next.
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0: That's the latest from Jelly Roll. Hands up right here at 100.5 KI. Jelly says he's going to take a couple years off, and I don't blame him. You know, he's been through a lot, and it's been a real roller coaster, and said he's just going to focus on himself for a while. So good on him, and doing the right thing by taking care of himself. Keep it here. We're going to get some Ella Langley on. We also have music from George Burge and Luke Bryan coming up.
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1: ABC News, I'm Mike Dubusky. Tropical storm Lala is expected to strengthen into a hurricane before hitting Hawaii's Big Island, possibly within the next few hours. ABC's Melissa Adan is in Hawaii with the latest.
2: With this hurricane warning, makes it Lala could be the first ever hurricane that actually makes a direct hit on the Big Island of Hawaii. We're looking at it as it strengthens, approaching with likely 75-mile-per-hour winds and up to 2 feet of rain. That is what made so many people, like locals, try to stock up on critical supplies. Generators selling out, grocery stores emptying as we brace for impact.
1: Heavy rains also expected to spark the threat of mudslides in the state. Iran is now firing back at President Trump's claim last night that he wants to declare the Strait of Hormuz a U.S. territory, with the country's deputy foreign minister saying the strait has been Iranian, is Iranian, and will remain Iranian. And 47 people have now been confirmed dead after a major earthquake struck Indonesia. This is ABC News.
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0: Newcomer Stella Lefty. That one's called Boston right here at 100.5 KI. Hi there, I'm Tammy. 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

0: That's Lainey Wilson, who spent the week out in Sturgis, South Dakota. She was there for the big Sturgis bike rally. I bet there will be some stories coming out of that. I'm Tammy. Hey, speaking of stories, we've got them for you today on the Classic Country Show. Chris Allen with a special guest, author Eric Great, joining him to talk about some of the early days with George Jones. You don't want to miss it. It's happening at 4 o'clock this afternoon right here at 100.5 KI. I'll see you back here Monday morning, bright and early at 6.
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1: Hello and good Saturday afternoon. I hope you're staying dry with all this daggone rain. Really excited about today's show. My guest, Eric Great, just arrived with his wife, Michelle, from Kentucky, and he's going to be on the show today talking about his new book he wrote called The Notorious Adams Boys. And we're also featuring, in honor of my 58th birthday on Monday, we are featuring 3 hours of all George Jones. And we're going to hear a lot of stories about George Jones, Johnny Paycheck, and the original Jones Boys band members, the Notorious Adams Boys. So get ready for a great show today. Before we get started, let's talk about the wet forecast. I am sure you know about the high water that's everywhere in the state of Indiana. For tonight, more rain is expected, a low of 72. And then Sunday, more rain again tomorrow with a high of 83. And Monday, a 20% chance of rain. Otherwise, it'll be partly sunny on and off Monday, they're saying, with a high of 78 degrees. Right now, we are at 81 degrees in downtown Kokomo. And this week, we are featuring 3 hours of all George Jones, the Possum. He was born George Glenn Jones, September 12, 1931, in Saratoga, Texas. George died of respiratory failure on April 26, 2013. In his early days, he worked painting houses, later as a disc jockey, and he served in the U.S. Marines from 1950 to 1952. In 1969, he married Tammy Wynette. George became the Male Vocalist of the Year in 1980 and again in 1981. In 1992, he was elected to the Country Music Hall of Fame. George Jones has released 78 top 10 and 13 number one hits. And I thought we would start off the show with George Jones's very first recording at Starday Records down in Texas in 1954. It's called No Money in This Deal.

It is all George Jones this week here on the Classic Country Show, and it's made possible by our fine friends at Century Villa Healthcare and Rehabilitation in beautiful Greentown, Indiana. 3 hours of one legend, the one and only George Jones this week here on the Classic Country Show. So if you are a fan of the possum, man, you have come to the right show today. We are going to feature George's very first hit recording. We just heard his very first recording, but this was his first hit. He wrote it himself from 1955, his first top 10 record, Why Baby Why.

0: It is the possum, old George Jones, this week here on the Classic Country Show. And right now, I would like to introduce to you our guest, Eric Great. And he brought his wife with him, Michelle, today from their home in Kentucky. And I want to make sure that I've got the right mic on here, Eric. Is that mic hot?
1: Hello.
0: Yes, you got it. You got it. I very seldom have guests in here, so I don't know if which mic is actually what. But you can't hear anything. Well, I don't know.
2: We can start without it.
0: Okay. I don't know why the headphones aren't working for you, but at any rate, I want to thank you so much for coming and being on the show today. You are the author of this awesome book. The reason you're here, so we'll give the listeners a little bit of background as to what's going on. You sent me an email some time back and asked if I'd be interested in having you on the show to talk about this new book, The Notorious Adams Boys. And these guys were in original band members of George Jones's road band. And we'll get into the book and the stories throughout the show a little later. But I just thought, if you would, just tell us a little bit about yourself and where you come from. I understand you're from the same town that these guys grew up in. And tell us a little bit about yourself and how this book came about.
1: Okay. Well, first of all, Chris, I want to thank you for having me on today. I really do appreciate it. I love to get out and talk about the Adams Boys and, you know, let people know about the book and about the Adams Boys themselves. But, I'm from Greenfield, Ohio, which is the same hometown Johnny Paycheck is from and the same hometown that the Adams Boys are from. In fact, Paycheck and the Adams brothers, they grew up in the same neighborhood, and Paycheck grew up on the wrong side of the tracks, and the Adams Boys grew up as close to the wrong side of the tracks as you could get. They literally lived on the other side of the railroad track.
0: And, wow.
1: And their homes were like 100 feet apart.
0: Man.
1: So I grew up kind of immersed in Johnny Paycheck and the Adams Boys, and listened to the music, heard the stories for all these years. And in high school, I started dating Don Adams' daughter. So that's kind of when I actually met Don. I knew of him, but then I met him when I was dating his daughter. And you know, if you've ever dated anyone's daughter, a lot of times that just, you know, that doesn't hit right with dads a lot. So
0: exactly.
1: You know, he kind of gave me the stink eye and the cold shoulder a lot. We didn't have much of a relationship, I guess you could say.
0: Right. Yeah.
1: But
0: that's understandable.
1: Yeah, over the years, though, we kind of, you know, got to know each other a little bit. And I'll get right to the point here, though. In 2025, February of 2025, I got a message on Facebook from Don Adams, and it just said, Eric, call me at this number. And he gave me his number. And Michelle and I, my wife, we were on our way up to Lexington, Kentucky, from our home in Danville, Kentucky, to buy pool supplies. And I showed Michelle this message, and I'm like, well, you think this is real? And you think this is really Don Adams? Should I call him back? She said, well, yeah, call him back, see what he wants.
0: Yeah.
1: So I gave him a call, and Don answered, and he didn't say hello. He said, Eric, we need to write a book.
0: Wow.
1: I said, well, hello, Don, how are you? And he doubled down. He said, we need to write a book.
0: Yeah.
1: Well, what do we need to write a book about? He said, The Notorious Adams Boys, and I want to tell it all.
0: Wow.
1: I'm like, okay, so we're writing a book about you and your brothers. And then I said, Don, you know I write fiction, right? I've never written a biography. I've never written anything like this before.
0: Yeah.
1: He said, it's okay. You can do it because you're from Greenfield.
0: Exactly.
1: And I guess that was enough for Don. I was from Greenfield. So, you know, I told Don, well, you know, let me think about it for a couple of days. I'd already thought about it. You know, while he was talking, I was like, you know, how could I not do it?
0: Exactly.
1: So, I called him back the next day. I said, hey, let's write this book. And, you know, like I mentioned, I'm a fiction writer. I'd written, two books of short stories, and, found myself completely out of my element when I went to write this, biography or memoir. But I guess it came out okay. People seem to like it. It's sold well, and
0: yeah,
1: it went to number one on Amazon and Country Music Books. And
0: see, you're doing something right for that to be happening.
1: I don't know if it's just dumb luck or what, but somehow folks seem to like it. But
0: that's awesome.
1: Yeah, it's a good story. I mean, yes, it's just a good story.
0: And Eric, if I could interrupt you for a minute, I got to say this. People who listen to my show here at KI know how passionate I am about this music.
1: Oh, yeah.
0: And what I love about what you've done, see, by you doing this, this keeps this stuff alive, man, and relevant.
1: Yeah.
0: And you know, the young people, I'm talking people in single digit of age, will call here and ask for all these old songs. Mm-hmm. And it's so real. It's so down to earth music. It's not fake, and it pulls at people's emotions. They get it.
1: Yeah.
0: And I think this classic country format should never be forgotten. And all the stories that's in your book, my God, we could sit here all weekend. If I had a case of Coors Light, man, we'd have a heck of a good time. But I wanted to did I read right in the book the title, The Notorious Adams Boys, that came from Little Jimmy Dickens? Didn't he introduce them or mention that? And
1: yeah, it came from a radio interview in 1965, I think. Little Jimmy Dickens was talking to Ralph Emery.
0: Yeah.
1: You know, on the radio and WSM, Nashville. And Little Jimmy Dickens had just released May the Bird of Paradise Fly Up Your Nose, which is an absolutely crazy song.
0: It was.
1: And, you know, it went to number one. It was a smash hit. It went to number one. It was a crossover hit, which
0: it was
1: country
0: huge.
1: Artists weren't doing a lot of those then.
0: That's right.
1: But it was a crossover hit. Ralph Emery was interviewing Little Jimmy Dickens about the song, and Little Jimmy was starting out on a television tour.
0: Mm-hmm.
1: He was doing the Jimmy Dean Show, Hullabaloo, Ninth Street West, you know, some of the big shows, Johnny Carson.
0: Yes.
1: And, he needed a band to go with him, you know, so he recruited, Buddy Emmons, still guitar player. The greatest in the world.
0: Absolutely.
1: And
0: he's from Elkhart, Indiana.
1: He is.
0: Yeah.
1: Absolutely, he is. He's an Indiana boy. And Buddy Emmons said, hey, let's get the Adams Brothers, because they had just been fired once again by George Jones. So they were available.
0: They were hired and fired a thousand times. Well,
1: they were. So they were available. But so when he told Ralph Emery, who was in his band, you know, Ralph says, yeah, he said, I understand. He said, said you're touring with, Buddy Emmons and the Notorious Adams Boys. And, so it was Ralph Emery that actually coined it for the first time.
0: Yeah.
1: And Jimmy laughed and shook his head. And he said, yeah, he said, touring with the Adams Boys is like riding with the James Gang.
0: Yes, that's and, right. Yeah.
1: Because he had already, you know, had spent time with the Adams Boys when the Adams Boys were the George Jones. Of course, they were doing package shows all over the country.
0: Right.
1: And George and Jimmy, Buck Owens, you know, Johnny Cash, they were on a lot of the same shows. So, you know, they all knew one another already.
0: Of course.
1: And so, yeah, their reputations preceded them, I guess, with Little Jimmy.
0: Yeah, exactly. And, you know, we're talking about a period of country music here. And all those guys, George Jones, Little Jimmy Dickens, Johnny Cash, Johnny Paycheck, they didn't have tour buses.
1: That's right.
0: They all had cars and pulled carts behind them.
1: Yeah.
0: And country music has come a long way since then. Now these guys are selling out stadiums. Garth Brooks is, I don't know, he's booked 10,000 shows in Indy and sold them all out. They just keep adding them.
1: Right.
0: You know, back in those days, that wouldn't have happened. But it was very primitive compared to what it is today. I remember my Uncle Harold from Frankfort, Indiana, told me there was a place here in Indiana called Mockingbird Hill. It was down around Anderson. It was a country music park. And he said he went to see George Jones, Ernest Hubb, and Webb Pierce, you know, in the early 60s. And they did, like you said, Eric, big package shows right. in those days. But we've got to take a quick break, and we're going to play some audio of Don Adams at live at Dancetown, USA, down in Texas. And he was in George's band as his other brothers. And the way they did it, as they still do today, the band kicks off with two or three numbers, and then they bring out the star singer. That's right. So we'll get into that after this break. Before we do that, let's take a look at the forecast. How was the rain? Did you guys get a lot of rain coming up from Kentucky?
1: You know, honestly, we only got one or two showers.
0: Well, that's good.
1: On the way up, somehow we dodged it. It was the construction that got us more than anything.
0: Yeah, yeah, exactly. Boy, it's just been a horrible weekend with weather. I took 5 days off to rebuild the deck from scratch, ripped it out last fall. And I told my wife 2 months ago, I said, I bet a dollar against the dog biscuit, it's going to rain every damn day. And it has.
1: Oh, man.
0: I've gotten so far is I got the cement in the ground and then the steel posts that the post mounts to. But I did that last fall. Now I've got the 6x6s cut and mounted in place. But you know, I'm in standing water now, so I'll have to wait till it dries up.
1: Well, just point out all you have done and say, look, baby, look what I have accomplished.
0: Well, I'll tell you what, the wife's been better about it than me, but I'm the kind of guy, if something's hanging over my head, I can't rest until it's done. And she said, listen, if it takes 10 years to get it done, who cares? I'm like, well, yeah. But at any rate, we'll take a quick break. I'll tell you about the forecast right now. For tonight, more rain is possible. Low of 72. Tomorrow, Sunday, they're saying rain is likely once again. High of 83. And then Monday, 20% chance of rain once again with a high of 78. Right now, we're at 81 degrees in downtown Kokomo. And we have got our special guest, author Eric Great. He is going to be spending the entire show with me talking about his new book out, The Notorious Adams Boys. These guys were in George Jones's original road band, the Jones Boys. And it's all made possible by some fine people. 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More of all George Jones on the way.
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0: And we are back with more of the Classic Country Show. I'm your host, Chris Allen, and we have got a special guest with us today in the studio talking about his new book, The Notorious Adams Boys. And these guys were in George Jones's original road band, the Jones Boys. And Eric, once again, thank you for coming up. I can't tell you how thrilled I am for you to be here. We were talking during the commercial break there, the way George Jones got introduced to the Adams Boys is at the time, now we're talking early 60s, Jones called Paycheck because they were friends.
1: Right.
0: Paycheck played with a lot of guys.
1: Oh, yeah.
0: He played steel drums for Jones, Ray Price, everybody.
1: Oh, yeah.
0: Farron Young.
1: Yeah.
0: And I read in one of my books, I think it was George Jones's book, maybe it was Farron Young, but at any rate, the guys used to love to use him because he was the same size as a lot of guys, and the nudie suits that the band members had would fit at Paycheck. But tell us how it all happened that George got introduced to the Adams Boys from Ohio.
1: Okay. Well, yeah, it was December 1961, Johnny Paycheck, who was Donnie Young at the time, it was Donald Eugene Lytle, but then he became Donnie Young.
0: Yeah.
1: And in 61, he went out to Las Vegas and took the Adams Boys with him to Vegas, and they were playing a casino out there that was owned by Win Stewart. And, you know, when that they play out there for about a month and a half. And when that was over, the Adams Boys went back to Greenfield, Ohio. Paycheck hung around Nashville. And, he was in, what's the club? What's the famous club there?
0: Bluebird.
1: Tootsie's.
0: Oh, Tootsie's. Yeah.
1: Yeah. I couldn't think of the name. Paycheck was in Tootsie's one evening when George Jones called, and he asked for Paycheck, and he just happened to be there, and George told him, he said, listen, I need a steel guitar player and I need a lead guitar player. And John just told him, he said, well, George, he said, I can play steel, and I got this young boy from Ohio coming down, and he can play lead.
0: Mm-hmm.
1: George says, okay. He said, we'll get him down here. And the fact of the matter was, he was talking about Gary Adams, and Gary was not on his way down there. You know, John made that up, but but John immediately got on the phone and said, hey, you need to get down here. So he came down, and George met him, hired him on the spot. And that was in, like February or March of 62.
0: Mm-hmm.
1: And Gary Adams played his first show with George Jones in New Mexico. Then he and Johnny Paycheck took a train to New Mexico and joined George on the road.
0: Mm-hmm.
1: And that was in I think February or March of 62. And Gary Adams was 19 years old, and it's the first big job he had in country music. And I'm thinking that's just unbelievable.
0: It is.
1: You know, George Jones is the number one country music star in all the world.
0: Yeah.
1: And there's a 19-year-old kid from Greenfield, Ohio, coming down to play lead guitar.
0: Yeah.
1: You know,
0: that's just
1: nuts.
0: It is. It really is.
1: Yeah. And, Gary, though, he spent about 8 or 9 months with George, and then Buddy Emmons and Daryl McCall convinced him to leave George and go to work for Ray Price.
0: Mm-hmm.
1: You know, wanted him to come over and join them in the Cherokee Cowboys.
0: Yeah.
1: So when he did that, he sprung the news to George that he was leaving, and Paycheck arranged to have his brother Don Adams there when he sprang the news to George. Okay. And the reason being is the thought was if Gary leaves to go to Ray Price, Paycheck can move over and start playing lead guitar. He was playing bass at the time.
0: Yeah.
1: Could start playing lead guitar, and that would open a spot for Don Adams.
0: Yeah.
1: So they kind of put George on the spot.
0: Yeah.
1: Said, okay, well, Gary's leaving. Paycheck says, I'll go play lead. You need a bass. Well, here, look who's with us. It's Don Adams.
0: Yeah.
1: So we got another Adams boys
0: yeah.
1: with him there. And Gary was gone for about 6 months, but then he wanted to come back to George and wanted to play with his brother and stuff. So he was with Ray Price for about 6 months and then came back. And then finally in 63, Glenn Davis was playing drums for George at the time. And he left, and Don went ahead and hired his brother Arnie Adams in to play drums.
0: Yeah.
1: So
0: then at that point, all three of
1: them had all three of them there.
0: George's band
1: had all three of them there. Then,
0: and people can Google or YouTube, George Jones on the Jimmy Dean Show.
1: Yeah.
0: I put that up on my Facebook.
1: Yeah.
0: And Jimmy Dean was kind of a smart aleck.
1: He loved to
0: pick at people.
1: He did.
0: And he's doing that to Don Adams, making fun of his long skinny legs.
1: Yeah.
0: And all three of the Adams boys are backing Jones on that Jimmy Dean TV show.
1: Yeah.
0: I thought what we would do is we would give folks a taste of what Don Adams sounded like. And he tried to make it on his own.
1: He did.
0: Had his own record label back home in Ohio for a while.
1: Mm-hmm.
0: And for this, that, or whatever reason, you know, things just didn't quite work out that way.
1: Yeah.
0: But at any rate, this is Don Adams opening up a live show back in 64, I believe.
1: 65. February 65? Of 65.
0: Okay. In Texas, called Dancetown, USA. Mm-hmm. And this is Don Adams opening up for George Jones.

Thank you very much. Right now, we'd like to introduce our boss to you, the young man that records for Musicora Records. We'd like for everybody to get together, give a great big hand, the America's number one country singer, George Jones.

0: Thank you. Thank you. Thank you so much. And welcome once again, all of you, to Dancetown, USA. We're glad to have the chance to be back with you, this time in a little bit better shape than with the flu we had last time. Thank you. Thank you.
1: George Jones live with his band, the Notorious Adams Boys, backing him up there at live at Dancetown, USA, down in Texas. Right now, we've got a good one by George Jones. This song was a favorite of Elvis Presley. As a matter of fact, in the last days of Elvis's life, if you know anything about Elvis, he did a lot of recording at his home at Graceland in Memphis, in his jungle room. And Elvis was a huge George Jones fan. And on one of the last few days he was alive, he recorded this song that he liked so much of George Jones. Big record for George in 1962. Here is the Possum with She Thinks I Still Care.

0: It is the Possum, George Jones. It is all George Jones this week here on the Classic Country Show. I do this about this time every year around my birthday to kind of make myself feel better, playing my favorite singer of all time, George Jones. And this week is extra special. We have a special guest in studio with us. You have got to get on Amazon and order Eric Great's new book that's out. And it is just so awesome, Eric. The Notorious Adams Boys. And these guys grew up in Greenfield, Ohio with Johnny Paycheck.
1: That's right.
0: And worked with, of course, George Jones, Johnny Paycheck, and we cannot forget to mention this. You mentioned this in your book. I got turned on to Mike Judge, the creator of Beavis and Butthead. He had a series out, Tales from the Tour.

0: or bus.
1: That's right.
0: And it's all the Adams boys are now gone.
1: They have
0: passed on. And but how awesome is it that they are on several episodes of Tales from the Tour Bus talking about touring with George Jones and Johnny Paycheck?
1: Yeah.
0: I mean, and like I said, you mentioned that in the book, and the stories they told on that show was just, you know, it's the stories that you never, you know, that are hard to get.
1: Yeah.
0: And that's what I like about your book, because it gives you a behind the curtain scene of just what it was like to be a country singer back in the 50s, 60s, and 70s.
1: Oh, yeah. You know, you mentioned the Tales of the Tour Bus. It's unbelievable to me that there was only two seasons of that show, and it was such a good show. But
0: yeah,
1: the Adams boys, they were featured on episodes 1 and 2 of the show. And the first episode was about Johnny Paycheck. The second was about George Jones. And they were, you know, prominently featured in both shows. But excellent shows, and they're hard to find right now.
0: You can get them on YouTube, can't you?
1: You can get bits and pieces.
0: Oh, really? You can't even get the full length?
1: Not anymore. You can just get just clips and segments of the shows.
0: I laughed so hard on that episode where the Adams boys said, when they were touring with Paycheck, they said the money was coming in good in the early 70s for Johnny. And I can't remember which one of the Adams boys said this, but he said, boy, when that big black hat came out that he was wearing, he said, man, we knew we was headed for trouble.
1: Yeah, it was over. It was over. It was Gary. Gary Adams said, there's nothing worse than a hillbilly with a hit record.
0: Yeah.
1: And, you know, with Paycheck, you know, once the hits started rolling in and he put the black hat on, you know, that hat was wider than his shoulders.
0: Yeah.
1: You know, John was not a big guy.
0: Yes.
1: And, that hat just buried him.
0: It did.
1: I think it was fitting, I think.
0: And now the show is all about George Jones, but you can't talk about the Adams boys without talking about Johnny Paycheck.
1: Yeah. Oh, yeah.
0: And as you said, his real name was Donald Eugene Lytle.
1: Right.
0: And I read where he stole the hubcaps off of Patsy Cline's car when she came to town and was trying to get off of the fairgrounds. Yeah. And the cops got a hold of him.
1: He was drunk.
0: Yes.
1: But believe it or not, that's hard to believe, but he was drunk and he stole Patsy's car and it was at a fair in Texas.
0: Oh, was it Texas?
1: I think it was in Texas actually where he did that.
0: Oh.
1: And, he wouldn't get out of the car. So they just went and just closed the gates and waited for it to run out of gas. And but the hubcaps, he had a thing for hubcaps.
0: You know, didn't they call him Hubcap Donnie?
1: Yeah, Hubcap Donnie. That's what he was known as around Greenfield. You know, he had this thing with stealing hubcaps. It was
0: well,
1: he was a character from day one.
0: Now, you called me before you came up here and you said, you know, some of these stories, excuse me, there's some hardcore stories in there. And, you know, we're a country format station. This is a
1: family-oriented
0: radio station. So you got to keep it clean. But I got to tell you, the funniest story, and I'm not going to get foul-mouthed here, get in trouble, lose my job, but I have got to the story where on Tales from the Tour Bus and the Adams boys was talking about Paycheck.
1: Yeah.
0: And they were on tour in Canada and he got arrested and was in the courtroom. And, was it Don Adams that was telling the story?
1: It was Don or Arnie.
0: Okay.
1: One of the two, yeah.
0: Maybe it was Arnie. And he said, you know, in Canada, when the court begins, they say, what is it? Hail to the Queen.
1: Yeah.
0: You know,
1: long live the Queen or something
0: like that.
1: Long
0: live the Queen.
1: Something like that.
0: And Johnny was in handcuffs and raised his middle finger and said, F the Queen.
1: F the Queen. Yeah, Johnny had no shirt on either.
0: Only pay. hate you. And we'll talk about this a little later in the show. I've got to do a quick break right now. But when Paycheck, everybody knows about his stint in prison.
1: Oh, yeah.
0: For pulling out a little .22 revolver.
1: Right.
0: And shot a guy. I believe you, like you said in the book, I don't think Johnny intended to kill anybody.
1: No.
0: I really don't believe that. And you have got a lot of documented parts of your book where you looked at court records and eyewitnesses that you've interviewed. And I agree with you. I do not believe Johnny Paycheck meant to kill anybody.
1: No, he was just, you know, he was throwing a gun around.
0: Yeah,
1: so,
0: he was.
1: You know, ultimately it was his fault, but he didn't pull the gun with the intention of, of, you know, shooting or killing anyone.
0: Yeah, exactly. Well, man, thank you once again for coming. We've got some more we're going to talk about as the show goes along. We are proudly brought to you by some fine people. Century Villa Healthcare and Rehabilitation in beautiful Greentown. Now let's talk about the soggy, wet forecast. Good Lord have mercy. Tonight, they're saying more light rain. Overnight low of 72. Sunday, more rain is possible. A high of 83. And then Monday, yes, they're saying there is about a 20% chance of rain once again on Monday. And a high of 78. We're at 80 in downtown Kokomo. And we have got more with our special guest, author Eric Great. And his new book, The Notorious Adams Boys, which, by the way, you can get that on Amazon. I got my copy, and Eric's going to autograph it for me before he gets out of here a little later in the show. And you can grab your copy on Amazon. It is a must for any country music lover. We've got more of 3 hours of all George Jones on the way.
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0: And welcome back to the Classic Country Show. I am joined today by a very, very cool guy. Author Eric Great has got a new book out that you can purchase on Amazon, The Notorious Adams Boys. These guys were friends of Johnny Paycheck. They were in Paycheck's band, Ray Price's, played for many years with George Jones way back in the early 1960s. Eric, as the break was going on, I was making a reference in your book. I brought up that everybody knows the greatest steel guitar player was associated with Ernest Tubb, and he did a lot of touring with other artists. And I'm speaking about Buddy Emmons. And Buddy was just revolutionary with the steel guitar. And he was part owner in Showbud, the famous steel guitar.
1: That's right.
0: Tell us about the story that's in your book about the Adams Boys on tour with George Jones and Buddy Emmons, who was touring with the guys to play steel behind Jones. Yeah. The story about the slide that he got upset about.
1: Okay, yeah, it was 1964, and Buddy hadn't been with the Jones Boys for very long at the time. But, you know, he had always wanted to play with George, kind of a, you know, like almost every other musician in Nashville at the time, they wanted to play with George. So he finally came on board, and he may have been with them for 3 or 4 months. And one evening, they pulled into a show somewhere in Texas, and they got everything set up, and they were traveling separate from George at the time. George was following in another car.
0: Mm-hmm.
1: And so they got there a couple hours before George, but they got everything set up, and then they had bought a little marijuana that day.
0: Yeah.
1: And you know, back in the 60s, you could go to prison for a long time.
0: Oh, yes.
1: For just possession of just a little bit of marijuana. So
0: right.
1: Don told me that what they would do is they would buy it in Prince Albert cans. I guess this was the thing then.
0: Yeah.
1: And they would buy a Prince Albert can full, so... they were a little nervous about it. So when they would buy some, they would just smoke it all.
0: Yeah.
1: You know, because they didn't want to get caught
0: evidence.
1: With it. Yeah. They didn't want to get caught with it. So
0: right.
1: They would just smoke it all. So that's what had happened that day.
0: Yeah.
1: They were all smoking some marijuana, and Buddy Emmons and Gary Adams, especially, they smoked their share and some of the other guys' shares as well.
0: Yeah.
1: And they were very high. And so when they started playing, Buddy at some point was playing and just lost control of his bar and went flying off the stage across the dance floor, yeah. Went under someone's table.
0: And when you say bar, pardon me for interrupting, that's what he puts on his finger to play the steel guitar.
1: Like, exactly. Yeah. It's like the slide that he, you know, plays steel guitar with. Well, it went flying through the air because, according to Don, Buddy was too high to hold it.
0: Yeah.
1: So went under someone's table. Well, Buddy just blew a fuse and immediately accused the Adams brothers of greasing his bar.
0: Yeah.
1: And Don said that was just, you know, just crazy. He said, you know, he made it sound like just during the show, they got out some axle grease and just rubbed it all over his bar without him noticing
0: right.
1: somehow. So
0: yeah.
1: Buddy quit.
0: Yeah.
1: Right there.
0: Isn't that something?
1: Yeah. He went down and got his bar, walked back up.
0: Wow.
1: Packed his steel guitar away, walked off the stage.
0: Wow.
1: And got a ride to the airport from a couple women who were there watching him.
0: Yeah.
1: They gave him a ride to the airport. He got on a plane, went back to Nashville right in the middle of the show.
0: Wow.
1: Just quit. That was it.
0: That is awesome.
1: That was it.
0: What a story.
1: Oh, yeah. Crazy. But I found out later now. I found out later, and this is in Buddy's book, okay, and I had never heard this. I didn't know about it when I wrote my book. Found out later that Buddy said that he always wanted to play with George Jones. It just was his dream to play with George Jones. And when he got there, he realized he couldn't do it because he said the Adams Boys were just too much.
0: Yeah.
1: So they were just too much. He said they were constantly, constantly up to no good.
0: Yeah.
1: You know, always fighting, always joking, always pranking.
0: Yeah.
1: And he made the comment that Arnie Adams, the drummer, Arnie was a big, big guy, you know, stocky guy.
0: Yeah.
1: And Buddy said that, you know, the straw that finally broke the camel's back was Arnie held him down on the ground one day. And was like giving him like wet willies and you know, just and punching him in the arm and just doing childish things to him for like an hour. Wouldn't let him up off the ground.
0: Yeah.
1: And Buddy said, you know, I can't take it anymore.
0: Exactly.
1: He said he had to get out of there. So I guess, you know, when, you know, the marijuana and the bar incident, that culminated the whole thing.
0: Exactly.
1: Yeah, he was out of there. But he did come back later.
0: Yes, he did.
1: He did.
0: Yeah.
1: He came back later.
0: He played a lot of shows with Jones
1: and
0: a lot of artists, a lot of those musicians. I think, I know myself, I associate Buddy Emmons most with Thurnis Tubb, but he played with everybody out on the road.
1: Oh, yeah. It was actually little Jimmy Dickens that brought him to Nashville, though.
0: That's right.
1: He was the one that brought him to Nashville.
0: That's right.
1: Discovered him.
0: But, you know,
1: but yeah, Ernest Tubb and, you know, Ray Price, he played with all of them.
0: Yes, he did.
1: At one point or another.
0: Yeah. He was just a God-gifted steel guitar player.
1: Unbelievable.
0: I mean, he really was. Hey, we've got to do our top of the hour break and talk about the forecast, and we'll team back up here with Eric in just a few moments.
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0: And welcome to hour two of the Classic Country Show, and we have got a special guest. Boy, am I just having a ball. I hope you are enjoying all these stories. Author Eric Great came up. We're so thankful that he came up and talked to us about his new book that you can get on Amazon, The Notorious Adams Boys. Man, I finished mine a couple of days ago, and I want you to know the stories in this book are just, some are sad, but the majority of them are just gut-busting hilarious. Really gives you what country music was back in the 50s, 60s, and 70s. And Eric, we were talking earlier. I had to ask you during a break. Well, let me talk about the forecast. I'm getting ahead of myself. For tonight, wouldn't you know, more rain, a low of 72, then Sunday rain once again, and a high of 83. And Monday, they're saying a 20% chance of rain for Monday. Hopefully, we'll see some sunshine on Monday with a high of 78. We are at 80 in downtown Kokomo, and we are working on our second hour of the Classic Country Show. We are featuring all the hits by George Jones this week on the show. And Eric Great has come up once again, mentioned his book, The Notorious Adams Boys. I can't say this enough, Eric. Folks can get a copy of this book on Amazon.
1: That's right.
0: Yeah. And we were talking about Buddy Emmons playing with George Jones and the Adams Boys, and then he got mad, and he eventually came back on other tours. But I have heard so many stories about other band members was the same way. The Buckaroos and Buck Owens' band. Now, they weren't the Hellraisers that they were in Jones's band you know, Haggard, a lot of the other guys. But they all did a lot of pranks and jokes on each other. I mean, it was part of the program, if you will.
1: Yeah, you know, I can relate. I spent some time in the Marine Corps, and, you know, a bunch of guys in our early 20s, we routinely acted like we were 14.
0: Right.
1: You know, most of the time. I think it's just a guy thing.
0: Yeah.
1: But yeah, these guys, especially the Adams boys, they were just always up to something.
0: They were.
1: You know?
0: By the way, thank you for your service.
1: I appreciate that.
0: I wanted to mention this. It's only been in the past few years that I have read this and heard stories, some in the country music industry. Only in the past few years have I heard this. Back when Paycheck and Jones were alive and in their prime, I never heard this until here recently. Some say in the industry that George Jones got his sound from Johnny Paycheck. Now, Jones was already a famous act by the time Paycheck came along, by the time George met Johnny Paycheck. And I don't believe that. It just doesn't fit the time frame. And we were also talking during the break that there's a podcast out there that is done by David Allan Coe's son, and it's called Cocaine and Rhinestones. And he does several shows about several different singers, and one of them he does about George Jones. And I thought maybe I'd play a clip of him talking about that very accusation, if you will, that George Jones got his sound from Johnny Paycheck. Give a listen.
17: The very first George Jones session Donnie Young worked, Jones walked in the room and sang this.

0: Even if we had reason to believe Jones and Paycheck had met prior to this session, which we don't, Donnie Young was not doing shit like this in 1959 because nobody was doing shit like this in 1959. He tumbles through 8 precisely placed pitches in the space where most other vocalists would only be able to put 3, then belts out a sound that can only be compared to a tornado siren. If you ever want to make a country singer nervous, play Mr. Fool for him and say their recording contract depends on their ability to sing it exactly the way George Jones does.
1: I couldn't agree more, Eric. And to tie in with that, let's mention, before we get into this next George Jones song, just how talented Johnny Paycheck was.
2: Oh, goodness.
1: This man was, right off of the bat, he was a very highly skilled musician.
2: Absolutely.
1: I mean, he could play steel guitar, bass, lead, fiddle, name it. The guy could do anything. And he also wrote a lot of songs.
2: Yep.
1: He wrote Tammy Wynette's very first release, Apartment Number 9.
2: That's right.
1: Talk a little bit about just how good Johnny Paycheck was.
2: Well, you hit the nail on the head. Don Adams, who knew Johnny Paycheck as well as anyone that ever lived, said that he was by far the most talented man that he had ever met. He could play anything. People don't know it. Johnny Paycheck played drums for a while for Ray Price.
1: Mm-hmm.
2: You know, now not long.
1: Yeah.
2: Was he the greatest drummer in the world? No.
1: Right.
2: But by gosh, he could do it. His voice, incredible voice.
1: It was amazing.
2: Oh, just unbelievable.
1: He had a
2: voice.
1: Heck of a range.
2: Unbelievable. Unbelievably talented man. And, you know, he was one of those people that could absolutely do anything. And I talk about this in my book later in the 70s when Paycheck and the Lovemakers went out to Las Vegas to play. They took a new bodyguard with them, a guy by the name of Roger Dillard, also from Greenfield, Ohio, who was a karate master.
1: Mm-hmm.
2: And Paycheck took him so the band could learn how to could learn karate.
1: Mm-hmm.
2: Okay. Paycheck not only learned it, but became great at it. And like the month they were out there.
1: Yeah.
2: And Don said that he was like that. He could do anything.
1: Yeah.
2: Music or otherwise. He could just do anything. He was just so talented.
1: He was.
2: An intelligent man too.
1: Yeah.
2: Didn't finish high school.
1: Mm-hmm.
2: You know, the reputation he has, you wouldn't think it, but he was very, very intelligent, very worldly, could speak on different subjects.
1: Yeah.
2: Just very talented man all the way around.
1: He was. And probably the greatest work was Old Violin.
2: Oh, goodness.
1: I mean, that is hands down the most requested song I get by Johnny Paycheck. Of course, Take This Job and Shove It. But Old Violin, man, that just pulls at a person's emotions.
2: Unbelievably good song. Yeah.
1: It really was. And speaking of Las Vegas, I read in your book that Wayne Newton made it a point to watch Johnny Paycheck play in Vegas. And what did he tell Johnny?
2: He told John, he said, you have the best band in Vegas.
1: Now, this coming from Mr. Las Vegas.
2: Mr. Las Vegas.
1: Yeah.
2: If anyone knew Las Vegas bands, it was Wayne Newton.
1: Oh, no doubt about it.
2: Yeah.
1: We're going to get back into some more great music right now by George Jones. We were playing a clip from the Cocaine and Rhinestones, where they were talking about George Jones and Johnny Paycheck, and they made mention of this song. Here is George Jones in the uncut version of Mr. Fool.

My God, I could swear it was 10. And the ocean of liquor I drank to forget her is gonna kill me.

0: It is all George Jones this week here on the Classic Country Show. Boy, that was a big record for George back in 1981, still doing time. And the song that really brought George Jones back to life was, of course, He Stopped Loving Her Today. We'll talk about that a little bit later on in the show. And we'll be having more discussions with our very special guest in the studio with me. And can't thank him enough. Eric Great has got his new book that you can purchase on Amazon, The Notorious Adams Boys. I'm telling you, if you are a fan of country music, real hardcore classic country music, this is a must-have book for your collection. It's very well written and so many fine stories. And we'll be talking to Eric in just a few moments. First, I got to remind you the reason why we're listening to All George Jones on 100.5 KI is thanks to our great sponsor, Century Villa Healthcare and Rehabilitation in beautiful Greentown, Indiana. You'll find them right across the street from the fairgrounds. Let's talk about this wet, miserable forecast. Tonight, they're saying, yes, more rain. And we should reach a low of 72 degrees tonight. Then tomorrow for Sunday, they're saying more rain is possible on Sunday once again. And a high Sunday of 83. And then for Monday, our chances of rain drop down quite a bit. 20% chance of rain for Monday headed back to work and a high of 78. In downtown Kokomo, we are at 79 degrees and we've got more of All George Jones songs on the way.
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0: And welcome back to the Classic Country Show. I am joined in studio by an awesome guy. His name is Eric Raitt, and he is the author of this great book about the Notorious Adams Boys. Get a copy on Amazon. You can get it in soft or hard copy. I got a hard copy. And I just finished this book recently. And Eric, I just can't go on enough about so many great stories about the Adams Boys, what life was like on the road with George Jones, Johnny Paycheck. And we were talking during the break there. You wanted to mention something about the time that Don got into it with George Jones.
15: Well, they got into it several times.
0: This time
15: kind of stood out. It was 1964 in Bandera, Texas, at world famous cabaret, which is probably one of the most famous, you know, dance halls in Texas. And George, believe it or not, George has had a little bit to drink.
0: No.
15: And which he occasionally did.
0: Yes.
15: And per the usual, Don went to call George out, you know, to sing his, normally when they did these shows that they did, three sessions.
0: Mm-hmm.
15: And, you know, the Adams Boys or the Jones Boys, the band would open the shows, and then they would introduce George. Well, Don went to introduce George for his first session, and George wouldn't come out.
0: Yeah.
15: And George was kind of backstage, and he just refused to come out. And Don called him out several times, and he'd look, and George would be, you know, looking out from behind the curtain, giving him the finger and whatnot. And finally he threw a whiskey bottle at Don and almost hit him in the head with it.
0: Wow.
15: And Don told the band, he said, "Listen, I'm going to introduce him one more time. If he doesn't come out," he said, "we're going to sack him up, and we're going to get in the car, and we're going to leave, because people's going to get real angry real quick, and things could go out of control."
0: Right.
15: You know, that's what he told him. So he called George out one more time, and George came out, and he sang and did a great job.
0: Mm-hmm.
15: George managed to make it through two sessions. The third session, he refused to come out, and they just canceled the rest of the show. That was
0: wow.
15: It. Well, they were in the parking lot after the show, loading everything up, and, you know, Don was standing there at the trailer putting things in, and he had his back turned, and he heard gravel crunching,
0: mm-hmm.
15: someone coming up on him real fast. And he turned, and it was George. And George had both fists doubled up and, you know, just a mean, mad look on his face, you know, drunker than a skunk.
0: Yeah.
15: And Don just looked at him, and he let George get about 3 feet from him, and he took that trailer door and just swung it as hard as he could right at George. Hit him right in the forehead with it and said, "George just went down, out like a light."
0: Yeah.
15: And Don had been standing out there talking to a sheriff's deputy, and he saw the whole thing happen, and they went over and looked at George. He was sleeping in the parking lot, and the deputy said, "Well, Don, what do you want to do with him?" And Don said, "Take him to jail."
0: Yeah.
15: So he picked old George up and threw him in the back of the cruiser and hauled him off.
0: Yeah.
15: And what did Don do? Well, it was the last show of their little tour. So Don got in George's car and drove all the way from Bandera, Texas to Greenfield, Ohio, and in George's car.
0: Wow.
15: George called him a couple days later and fired him.
0: Yeah.
15: Okay, for doing it. And I think the day after that, he called and hired him back.
0: Of course.
15: And, you know, I asked Don, I said, "How did that go? You know, you knocking George Jones out in the parking lot." And he said, "I never heard another thing about it. We just went on like it never happened."
0: Yeah. That's just one of the crazy stories that you hear in this book. And it's just really unreal at the life that, and we were talking about this off air, you think this is a glamorous lifestyle. And for these band members, man, they were the grunts. They were doing all the hard work here.
15: They were doing the heavy lifting.
0: Yeah.
15: Yeah.
0: The unloading, setting up, and then tearing down. And the singer, he just came out, did his thing, and went home.
15: He was the only one living the high life.
0: Exactly.
15: The rest of them were just working stiffs. And could you imagine today, Garth Brooks' bass player just knocking him out in the parking lot? Going on like it never happened?
0: Yeah, that would never happen. Not today.
15: Not today.
0: You know, no way. You were mentioning they were in Texas. We're going to play a cut. The Adams Boys are backing George Jones up on this number. It's another cut from the album recorded in 64.
15: 65. February of 65.
0: Okay, from 1965, this album was cut. It is George Jones live at Dancetown, USA, and the Adams Boys are backing George up on this one, and Buddy Emmons is playing the steel guitar.
15: Buddy Emmons on steel guitar, Little Red Hayes on fiddle.
0: That's right. Red Hayes was with Jones for many years, wasn't he?
15: I think later.
0: Yeah.
15: Later on, maybe later in the late 60s, I think he was with George Moore after the Adams Boys left.
0: Okay. Yeah. Here is George Jones with the Adams Boys live at Dancetown, USA from 1965. George Jones and The Race Is On.
16: 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Here's one called The Race Is On.

It is the Possum George Jones, and we are featuring all George Jones on the Classic Country Show this week. And so thrilled, man, I could talk with the author of this new book. Get your copy on Amazon. I'm telling you, it is an awesome read. Not just about the Adams Boys, but a lot of stories about what country music was like back in the 60s, 70s, and 80s. Just an excellent read. It's called The Notorious Adams Boys, and the author of this book is Eric Great, and he is from Kentucky. And thank you so much for you and your wife, Michelle, driving up today. It couldn't have been a worse day with weather and traffic, but you're here, and I think it just makes for some awesome radio. We were talking during the break what we were going to talk about next, and that was when George Jones was at the peak of his addictions. And you made mention of this. George,

0: that I did.
1: That's right.
0: And that is what messed that man up, is when he got on cocaine. Tell us the story about at that period, we're talking 78, 79. Mm-hmm. That was right on the verge of George going in and recording He Stopped Loving Her Today, the song that saved his life. Tell us what him calling the Adams Brothers, and he couldn't get a band because nobody wanted to play for him.
1: Oh, in late summer, early fall 1979, George Jones had basically no friends in Nashville except for those who, you know, thought that they might be able to make a buck off of him.
0: Right.
1: You know, no one would play with him. No one wanted anything to do with him. And George, he got on the phone and called up to Greenfield, Ohio, and called Gary Adams and just said, "Hey, Gary, can you and your brothers, can you get some guys to come down and play with me? Because I can't get anyone to play with me." George was missing shows. He was having to, you know, post bonds on shows, you know, just to get anyone to even sign him, you know, for a show. And Gary told him, I said, "Yeah, we can come down and help you out." So it was Gary Adams, Don Adams, Steve Marple, all from Greenfield, Ohio, and Mike Cutright from Chillicothe, Ohio. They got in Mike Cutright's van, drove down to Florence, Alabama, and you know, got with George, started playing with him. And you know, George, he was on the cocaine bad then, and you know, it just he was at the low point of his life.
0: He was.
1: And they started doing some shows, and after a few months, George showed him this song that he had, and it was "He Stopped Loving Her Today." And he said, "I don't know if I want to play it. It's too morbid. No one's going to want to listen to this." But he played it for the Adams Brothers and Steve Marple and Mike Cutright and, you know, all the guys. And they said, "Nah, man, that's a great song, George. You have to do this. Mm-hmm. But before you do, you need to get into rehab and get straightened out."
0: Yeah.
1: And it was them and Peanut Montgomery, you know, George's friend, that got George into rehab.
0: Yeah.
1: And got him cleaned up, at least to the point where, you know, he could come out and record.
0: Yeah.
1: And lo and behold, though, when he got out of rehab and just right before he recorded "He Stopped Loving Her Today," it was Tammy Wynette's manager, George Ritchie, convinced George to fire the Adams Brothers because they were, get this, bad influences on him.
0: Right.
1: And, you know, that was just a power play.
0: Of course.
1: You know, it was, I think that George Ritchie felt that as long as the Adams Brothers were around, that he couldn't really control George to the point he wanted to control him.
0: Absolutely.
1: And I think it was mainly just financial.
0: Exactly.
1: You know, they wanted to drain every drop they could,
0: you
1: know, from George. And that was the attitude, I think, with a lot of people in Nashville at the time.
0: Yeah. And, you know, speaking of, this is kind of off subject a tad bit, but it coincides mm-hmm. with that. A few years ago, Georgette Jones was mm-hmm. in this studio
1: okay.
0: and talked about her mother and father, Tammy yeah. Wynette and George Jones.
1: Mm-hmm.
0: And she told me off break, I didn't want to hurt her feelings or anything along those lines, but she told me off air, I said, "George, I'm curious, when your mother and father died, did you get anything that was theirs, any of their gold records or mm-hmm. platinum records, any of your dad's famous nudie outfits he mm-hmm. had, those boots that guy, they dressed like Gene Autry back in those days, man. You know how much those nudie suits cost back then. $3,000 for a suit.
1: That's right.
0: In 62, mm-hmm. you know. And at any rate, my point was, she said, "I got nothing."
1: Wow.
0: And I said, "You are kidding."
1: That's unbelievable.
0: And she said George Ritchie had redone her mother's will, mm-hmm. and they were supposed to get, I think she told me, $1 million apiece. Don't quote me on that. Mm-hmm. But quite a bit of money all of her daughters was to get upon her mother passing.
1: Mm-hmm.
0: And he redid all the paperwork and had Tammy sign that when she was, you know, so pumped full of pills, didn't know which direction north, south, east, or west was. Mm-hmm. And I am absolutely convinced you're right. He wanted to control mm-hmm. George's career. And also, a lot of people should know this. George Jones said, yes, he missed a lot of shows, mm-hmm. but they also booked him a lot of times mm-hmm.

0: and never got with him and actually signed him to do a show. They just wanted to make money off of George Jones.
1: Hey, you know, in the 70s, the late 70s, George Jones had one thing at the time. He had two things. He still had his voice and he had his name.
0: Yeah.
1: And it's unfortunate that he had to go through so many years where people were just doing nothing but taking advantage of him.
0: Right.
1: And he's arguably or inarguably, however you want to look at it, the greatest country singer ever.
0: Hands down, man.
1: And just think, you know, how much bigger he could have been. How many songs did we miss out on?
0: Exactly.
1: Because, you know, there was no one there to, you know, do anything other than try to take advantage of George Jones.
0: Exactly.
1: For all them years.
0: Tammy Wynette once said, George was hell-bent on self-destruction, even when he was in the middle of good times.
1: Yeah.
0: Financially, being sober, he was hell-bent on destroying himself.
1: Yeah.
0: And she said he could never be happy being happy. He just had to be miserable.
1: And you know, there's one thing that I'll use George Jones and Johnny Paycheck as an example. They had many things in common, but first and foremost is they really didn't care anything about money.
0: No, they didn't.
1: They cared nothing about it. It was just that they would have played for free. And Paycheck said it. He said, I would have played for free. Mm-hmm. And George Jones was the same way.
0: Right.
1: You know, it just didn't mean anything. What mattered to them was getting up on that stage or, you know, and playing music.
0: Exactly.
1: And that's all they cared about. And another thing they had in common, they were just poor boys.
0: That's it.
1: They were poor boys that had nothing.
0: That's right.
1: And then all of a sudden they had something and it just didn't mean that much to them.
0: That's the gospel's truth. And you know, to back up what you're saying, how many singers, and I mean this, how many singers, country singers, can you buy an album of? Mm-hmm. Well, I'm going back in the day of vinyl and putting it on a Techniques turntable. How many singers can you buy their latest album and listen to the entire thing and every song is awesome?
1: Everyone's a hit.
0: You know?
1: Even if it's not.
0: Yeah. Now, today, that's not the case.
1: No.
0: These songs that are becoming hits, man, in my book, aren't even good enough to be an album cut.
1: No.
0: And the instrumentalists no longer do what they call turnarounds.
1: Yeah.
0: Like, you know, you take White Lightning or The Race Is On or Paycheck, you know, Love Is a Good Thing. And when they go to the about midway through the song, the artist cools it. And then the studio musicians get to shine on what they do.
1: Yeah.
0: They don't do that anymore.
1: No.
0: Because it's all about studio time and how much it costs the record company to pay people to play. They want them in, out, cash out.
1: And there's no stories in songs.
0: No, there isn't.
1: You know, you can only sing so much about a pickup truck and
0: that's right.
1: You know, getting drunk by the river.
0: Yeah,
1: you
0: exactly.
1: Know, you can only sing that so many times.
0: And, that's right.
1: And but you know these old timers, they sang their lives.
0: Yeah.
1: And
0: when so many artists said it, Frank Sinatra said George Jones was the second greatest singer ever.
1: Mm-hmm.
0: Johnny Cash said, if you was to ask 11 country singers who their favorite singer was, 10 of them would have said George Jones.
1: Yeah.
0: And we all know the Waylon line from Elvis to the Beatles to the Rolling Stones. If we could all sound like we wanted to, we'd all sound like George Jones. I mean, the guy was, he was hell-bent on, I'm sure you've known the story where he was booked to play Saturday Night Live.
1: Yeah.
0: George Jones on Saturday Night Live.
1: Mm-hmm.
0: Got drunk, dismissed himself, kicked out the restroom window and went down the fire escape and left. You know, who does that? See, it's like you said, it wasn't about the fame or the money. It was the guy, Carl Smith, said nobody stood flat-footed behind a microphone and put in more emotion in that mic than what George Jones did. And no Paycheck doubt. Was just like that.
1: He was.
0: You know.
1: Yeah.
0: Well, I'll tell you what, we're going to take a short break and talk a little bit more. Let's have a look at the forecast. First, I got to let you know, thanks for Eric for coming up from his home down in Kentucky with his lovely wife, Michelle. They made a long drive up here to share a lot of these great stories with us. And it's made possible thanks to some good people in Greentown, Century Villa Healthcare and Rehabilitation. You'll find them right across the street from the fairgrounds. That wet, moist forecast for tonight, more rain is possible, low of 72. Sunday, rain, a high of 83. And Monday, there is still a 20% chance of rain on Monday with a high of 78. That's where we're at right now, 78 degrees in downtown Kokomo, and more hits by George Jones on the way.
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0: And we're back with the Classic Country Show, and we are talking, man, I'm telling you what, I wish this show was about 12 hours long. I'm sure Eric wouldn't want to hang out that long, but Eric Great was so gracious enough to come up. He is the author of this new great book, The Notorious Adams Boys. Get your copy on Amazon. It is just an awesome book. The Adams boys were musicians from Greenfield, Ohio, the same hometown as Johnny Paycheck. And they toured with George Jones back in the early 1960s and then did a short stint with Jones again at the pinnacle of George's bad times in the late 1970s. Eric, again, thank you so much for coming up. While we were in the break there, I wanted to mention, you said that George Ritchie mm-hmm. wanted the Adams boys out.
1: Right.
0: And so they were out. Now, did the Adams boys, I was thinking, I've kind of lost track. Did they go back out on the road with Paycheck after that, or was that the end?
1: In 1980?
0: Yeah.
1: No, they didn't go back out with Paycheck, but Gary Adams joined Marty Robbins' band.
0: That's right.
1: Yeah, yeah. And he was with him for about the last 6 months of his life.
0: I see.
1: You know, Marty died in 1982.
0: Yeah.
1: And Gary actually, he and Don wrote one of the songs on Marty's last album called Baby That's Love.
0: Yeah.
1: And
0: wow.
1: Yeah. They wrote that song for him.
0: That is amazing.
1: You know, I'll throw something at you here real quick that a lot of folks might not know. You would have read it in the book. Is Gary Adams was on stage with Marty Robbins during his last show in Cincinnati, Ohio in November of 82.
0: Yes.
1: If you go back to March of 1963, Gary Adams was on stage with Patsy Cline during her last show in Kansas City, Kansas.
0: I literally got goosebumps when I read that.
1: Isn't that crazy?
0: Is that wild?
1: He's the only man on earth that was on stage with two of the greatest legends in country music.
0: It's
1: from their last show.
0: When I read that, I just had to look away from the book and just stared at the wall. And I thought, man, is that is bone chilling.
1: It is. It's, you think about it, it's real crazy.
0: Patsy Cline and Marty Robbins.
1: Yeah. You know, Patsy was part of that package show.
0: That's right.
1: And the George's band they were playing for everybody on the show.
0: Yeah.
1: You know, it's crazy.
0: It really is.
1: You know, just a guy from Greenfield, Ohio. Kind of crazy.
0: It is. But at any rate, we had mentioned He Stopped Loving Her Today, mm-hmm. and everybody is, well, especially George Jones fans. You were mentioning earlier in the show that George didn't like the song at first because he thought it was so morbid.
1: Morbid, yeah.
0: But Billy Sherrill, his record producer at Epic, said, "I'm going to tell you, this is going to save your life. And it will be your biggest hit." And it turned out to be right. I met Ralph Emery years ago in Wabash, Indiana, and I told him the story. I said, "Ralph, I read where George just could not get the emotion into that song the way Billy wanted him to do, his record producer." So he called Tammy Wynette. She came in and sat down on George Ritchie's lap in the control room.
1: Yeah.
0: And he said when George looked through the glass from the studio to the control room and saw his ex-wife on the lap of her new husband, they said that was the cut that we hear today on the radio.
1: Wow.
0: And said Jones never missed a beat. And I asked Ralph, I said, "Was that story true?" And he said, "I've never heard that, Chris, but that's a hell of a story."
1: Yeah, I've never heard that either, but that is a great story.
0: You know, but at any rate, here is George Jones doing what many consider to be the greatest country song ever recorded. From 1980, the song that made him Male Vocalist of the Year in 80 and again in 81 with this song.

she came to see him one last time. Oh, and we all wondered if she would. And it kept running through my mind. This time, he's over her for good.

0: are you at, George? Somebody. Close that door, but George is gone. Somebody check the control room.
1: From the Financial Builders Federal Credit Union Studio, this is WWKI Kokomo, the legendary 100.5 KI.
2: And welcome back to the Classic Country Show. I'm your host, Chris Allen. We are featuring all hits by George Jones this week here on the Classic Country Show. And a special guest is in the studio with us. Eric Great came up from his home with his wife, Michelle, from Kentucky. And he is on the show talking about his new book that you can get as well, like I did on Amazon, The Notorious Adams Boys. These guys were musicians from Greenfield, Ohio, the same hometown as Johnny Paycheck, and they grew up playing with Johnny Paycheck. And what was the guy's name, Eric, in the book that owned a home and was really, they said, had it not been for him, Johnny Paycheck would have never made it.
3: Yeah, Paul Angel.
2: Paul Angel, yes.
3: He was the godfather of country music, I call him, from Greenfield, Ohio.
2: Yes. Yeah. Tell us about the story. We were talking earlier when the music was playing here in the studio. I had always heard this story. George, in his book, I Lived to Tell It All, told a story about his band members whooping ass on Mick Jagger. But it wasn't Mick Jagger. Tell us the story as Don Adams told it to you.
3: Okay, yeah. It was in June of 1964. And it was at a event in San Antonio, Texas, called the Texas Teen Fair, the Texas Teen State Fair, or something like that. Mm-hmm. It was just to honor teenagers, you know, in the state of Texas.
2: Yeah.
3: And the headliners of the show were Bobby V, who was about as big a rock star as there was in the world at the time.
2: Of course.
3: It was right as the British invasion was hitting.
2: Yes.
3: And then the Rolling Stones were also on the agenda, and George Jones. That's a pretty weird mix, Bobby V, Rolling Stones, and George Jones.
2: Amen.
3: But George was playing. It was a 10-day event, and George played all 10 days. The Rolling Stones come in and played like 3 days of it. Okay.
2: Yeah.
3: And one evening during I guess sound checks, Keith Richards of the Rolling Stones, you know, their world famous guitarist, a legend, he blew an amp, right? And he needed another amp. So he came to Gary Adams and asked him if he could borrow an amp. And Gary didn't loan him one of his own, but he loaned him one of steel guitar player Sonny Curtis amps instead. So Keith Richards used it that evening for their show and blew it out.
2: Yeah.
3: Okay. The next day, when George and the band came in to do their own sound checks, Sonny's amp was nowhere to be found.
2: Yeah.
3: Well, a little bit later, here come Keith Richards, Mick Jagger, and this is according to Don, and Charlie Watts, Stone's drummer.
2: Yeah.
3: They came in, and Keith was carrying this amp. And Gary approached him and said, you know, hey, well, what's up with the amp? And Keith informed him, sorry, but I guess we got a little loud and we blew it and kind of laughed it off.
2: Yeah.
3: And Gary said, well, you're going to have to pay for that amp. Yeah. And Keith laughed it off again and just, it's no big deal, mate. It's just an amp.
2: Yeah.
3: So Gary went to George and said, this guy blew Sonny's amp. And he said, he needs to replace it.
2: Yeah.
3: And George says, well, you're damn right. He needs to replace it.
2: Yeah.
3: So Gary grabbed a hold of Keith, grabbed him by the arm, took him up the steps to where the Rolling Stones entourage was, and came back down with like $200 in cash.
2: Yeah,
3: that he had shaken Keith down to, to get the money.
2: Exactly.
3: And I asked Don. I said, "Did he slap Keith around or what?" He said, "Well," he said, "I didn't see him slap him around, but he said he definitely grabbed him by the arm and drug him up the steps."
2: Yeah.
3: And he came down with $200 and suddenly got a new amp.
2: Exactly. And we're talking about Keith Richards here, Stones and George Jones's road band.
3: That's right.
2: Settling the score.
3: That's exactly right.
2: Yeah.
3: Yeah.
2: Now tell us about the story George Jones and Little Jimmy Dickens incident.
3: Oh my gosh. Man, they
2: this is in your book, by the way.
3: Oh yeah. They were in Buffalo, New York, package show, 1964, and George was in especially bad mood, I guess, the whole show. Something had just really got under his skin. He was arguing with the audience during this show in Buffalo, and the police told him to get out of town.
2: Yeah.
3: It was just a bad time for George. And also on the show was Little Jimmy Dickens, I think Loretta Lynn, a few others. I don't recall who all it was now, but after after the show, they were gathered in Little Jimmy Dickens' hotel room, and of course they were all drinking. And at one point, George and Jimmy got in an argument, and Don said that Jimmy was wearing nothing but boxer shorts, so a wife beater T-shirt and a Stetson was yeah. all he had on. And when they got in this argument, you know, Jimmy was 4'10" tall.
2: Yeah.
3: And George towered over him at 5'8".
2: Yeah.
3: You know,
2: yeah.
3: So they're arguing, and Jimmy jumps up on the bed and doubles up his fists and like a cartoon character. And he's like, put him up, pal.
2: Yeah.
3: And George looked at him and looked at Don Adams and looked at the lamp on the nightstand. And he picked this lamp up off the nightstand and busted Little Jimmy Dickens over the head with it.
2: Wow.
3: And knocked him out flatter than a mackerel.
2: No kidding.
3: On the hotel room floor.
2: Wow.
3: And I guess they all kind of gathered around Jimmy and like, well, what are we going to do with him? So, well, yeah. Just let him sleep.
2: Yeah.
3: They all just left Jimmy laying on his floor all night long, knocked out. And the next morning, just like when Don knocked George out,
2: mm-hmm.
3: nobody said a word about it.
2: Wow.
3: It was just business as usual.
2: Incredible.
3: Unbelievable.
2: And we were talking earlier in the show about how notorious the Adams boys mm-hmm. could be. In your book, they locked him in a closet,
3: oh, yeah.
2: Little Jimmy Dickens,
3: mm-hmm.
2: Because they got tired of hearing he's complaining.
3: Yeah.
2: You know?
3: Yeah. They said he was just too hyperactive.
2: Yeah. For yeah.
3: They just couldn't put up with it anymore. And this was during that TV tour I was telling you about earlier.
2: Yeah.
3: Where, they were on doing the Carson show.
2: Yeah.
3: And, one morning he got up and was being a little too hyper. So Arnie Adams just picked him up and put him in the closet. Closed the door, put a chair in front of it, and said, you need to simmer down a little bit. And then they went out and went to breakfast, and yeah. about an hour and a half later, came back and let him out. Oh, they were rough on Little Jimmy.
2: Oh,
3: They stomped his Stetson into the ground one time. Gary Adams took a bite out of his Stetson one time.
2: Yeah. And then didn't Little Jimmy take it out of their pay?
3: He did.
2: Yeah.
3: He took it out of Gary's pay to replace yeah. that Stetson. I can't imagine that was a cheap hat either.
2: Oh, I'm sure not. Yeah.
3: They were hard on Little Jimmy Dickens.
2: Oh, I'll bet they were.
3: All 4'10" of it.
2: I got to meet Little Jimmy in Marion, Indiana in 1992.
3: Yeah.
2: He was playing the Eagles Lodge there. Mm-hmm. And I went backstage and got to talk with him about an hour before his show went on.
3: Yeah.
2: And he was drinking a glass of wine mm-hmm. and had black slacks on, very sharp cowboy boots and a Hawaiian shirt.
3: Oh, wow.
2: And a cowboy hat.
3: There you go.
2: And that was Little Jimmy Dickens.
3: Yeah, why can't I have an outfit like that?
2: Yeah. And I didn't talk to him very long because I just didn't want to bother him. But I asked him, I said, Little Jimmy, I know that you were very, very close friends with Hank Williams. Mm-hmm. And he said, yes, I was. And I said, what was it like to see Hank Williams perform on stage? And he set down that glass of wine and he said, I want you to hear me. Nobody could put the audience in the palm of his hand like Hank Williams did. Wow. He said, I'm telling you, Chris, it was like a religious experience at the response he got from human beings when he was on stage. And he autographed his greatest hits for me. That he had out, I think, in 66, 7, somewhere in there. And I've still got that at in my collection. Yeah. But yeah, what a guy.
3: Oh yeah.
2: Little Jimmy Dickens.
3: Yeah. You know, I got an opportunity to meet him once myself, and it was about around 1996. He was doing a show at the Paxton Theater in Bainbridge, Ohio.
2: Oh wow.
3: And I got to meet him backstage there, and he was a really good guy.
2: Yeah.
3: Really nice
2: and
3: guy.
2: Always had a good sense of humor. Mm-hmm. Would always tell jokes. I would listen to him some nights on the Grand Ole Opry Saturday nights, and you can pick him up here on the AM. And he was saying on one of his stints on the Opry, he said, "I'm getting older, folks, and I'm finding it much more easy for me to trip and fall. Mm-hmm. But I've learned to take advantage of that time. And while I'm on the floor, I tell myself, is there anything I can do while I'm down here?"
3: And you know, and he didn't have far to fall either.
2: No, he didn't. He did not. He didn't. And it was Hank Williams that gave him that nickname, Tater.
3: Is that right? Yeah. I didn't know that.
2: Hank Williams gave him the nickname Tater.
3: That's interesting.
2: Because he was so short. But
3: that's interesting.
2: At any rate, boy, we've got more to talk about. Right now, I got to let you know, we are enjoying all these great stories with an author. Eric Great is so awesome of a person to come in and talk about his book on our show. Eric Great, the author, the book is called The Notorious Adams Boys. And you can get your copy on Amazon. And let me tell you, it is just, when you start reading this thing, you just don't want to put it down. It's that good. And it's all made possible by having Eric here to visit and tell some of these great stories. 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Rain tonight, a low of 72. Sunday, more rain, a high of 83. And then Monday, 20% chance of rain once again on Monday, and a high of 78. We are at 78 now in downtown Kokomo, and more of all George Jones on the way.
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2: And we are back with more of the Classic Country Show, and we are featuring all songs by the Possum this week. George Jones on the Classic Country Show. And talking to author Eric Great in his new book, The Notorious Adams Boys. And Eric, I wanted to see if we could talk a bit. While you're talking, I'm going to try and bring up a Johnny Paycheck song. I know it's all about George Jones this week, but we've got to play something by Paycheck. Tell us, everybody who is a Johnny Paycheck fan knows that he served a stint in prison for what happened at this bar in the southern part of Ohio.
3: Yeah.
2: And tell us how this all... You really did a lot of homework on that situation.
3: Right.
2: And just talk about that, if you would.
3: Okay. Yeah, I had intended to write maybe just a couple pages on that, because the Adams boys weren't really key players in the story. But, you know, the more I started looking at it, I was like, man, I've got to take advantage of this and write it. So I wrote the last chapter in the book is all about that shooting. It was on December 19th, 1985 at the North High Lounge in Hillsboro, Ohio, which is just 17 miles from Greenfield, where Paycheck, was from, where I'm from. And Paycheck was home visiting his mother, on Christmas. And, John had went through several years where he was sober. Actually, a lot of people don't realize that from 1971 to 1976, he was sober. And, in 76, he started getting back on the bottle again. That's when things started going downhill. But, that evening in 85, he had went over to this North High Lounge to have a few drinks and relax, I guess. And of course, when he walked in, everyone recognized him and, wanted to talk to him. And, there were two men there, Larry Wise, who's actually my cousin's uncle. He's not my uncle, but he's my first cousin's uncle. And, another gentleman by the name of Lloyd Bowers, and they were both from Greenfield as well. And there was a confrontation between those two and Paycheck, just like a little argument. And, they traded or they stole John's hat. Depends on who you ask, but, looks like they traded hats. And then they had a conversation about deer meat and, turtle meat. And one thing led to another, and they were drinking. And you know how it is when guys are drinking, and,
2: oh yeah,
3: and you know, Paycheck, he just produced a gun and shot Larry Wise in the head with it.
2: Yeah.
3: And, he fled, went to Sabina, Ohio, which is just down the road, and mm-hmm. went to another one of the Adams family's homes where he was staying. And, the police, they tracked him down, arrested him, brought him back in and, you know, put him on trial. And Paycheck ended up getting sentenced to, I think, 9 years. And he did like 2 years, mm-hmm. I think, before his sentence was commuted.
2: Yeah.
3: By Ohio Governor Dick Celeste. But that's kind of what Paycheck is known for now.
2: Yeah.
3: You know, unfortunately.
2: Yes.
3: All of the great records that he made for all those years just kind of got pushed to the side.
2: Yeah.
3: And he's mainly remembered now.
2: Mm-hmm.
3: It seems, no, I shouldn't say he's mainly remembered for that, but it certainly has taken an oversized portion of his fame.
2: Yeah.
3: For that one bad decision in that bar that evening. And you mentioned, I think, or maybe it was when we were off the air talking, He didn't go in with the intention of shooting someone.
14: I don't believe that, no.
3: But, you know, alcohol and guns don't mix.
14: That's right. Yeah.
3: And I think that's just a perfect example of it. And in my book, I interviewed two men who had never been interviewed before. And one of them was Lloyd Bowers, who was 2 feet from paycheck when he fired the shot.
14: Wow.
3: That hit Larry Wise. And the other one was a man by the name of Greg Smith, who was a musician and actually played with Paycheck later, that was there when they arrested Johnny Paycheck.
14: Yeah.
3: And neither one of those men had ever been interviewed.
14: Wow.
3: And I was able to get interviews of both of them for the book.
14: Yeah.
3: But it's just a lot of detail in the chapter I wrote because there's so many things that just aren't true, so many legends that grew up around it.
14: Yeah.
3: One of them that Johnny had fled from a Hell's Angels clubhouse in Maryland and came to Greenfield with a suitcase full of money and 2 pounds of Peruvian cocaine and all that. I don't think that's true at all. It's just one of those legends that grew up around it.
14: Right.
3: I think he just came up from Nashville to visit his mother.
14: I believe that.
3: Yeah. One thing led to another. And the next thing you know, he shot a man.
14: Right. But one of the things I found kind of humorous, if you can say that, about his conviction, when he was being carried away, he said, "I'll be out," you know, and didn't he? Now, this came from the tales from the tour bus. The Adams boys said, did I remember right? They said that Johnny said the Hell's Angels would break him out.
3: Yeah. He told Gary Adams during a break during the trial, once they went to lunch together, they're at a restaurant across the street from the courthouse. And he told Gary over lunch that he said I won't be here long, and he thought the Hell's Angels were going to ride in like the cavalry and spring him. He really believed that.
14: Yeah,
3: because he was big in with the Hell's Angels.
14: Boy, he was.
3: They adopted him, and you know Don Adams told the story, and this is in the book as well. He was they were at the Cow Palace in San Francisco, and they were backstage. It was Waylon Jennings, Kris Kristofferson, Willie Nelson, and Johnny Paycheck. Imagine that.
14: Oh, wow.
3: And Don Adams is talking with them, and Johnny comes up to Don and whispers in his ear. He says, "Hey," he said, "I think the Hell's Angels are going to let me be a hitman."
14: Yeah.
3: And Don says, "What?"
14: Right.
3: He said, "Yeah." He said, "I'm pretty sure they're going to let me be a hitman."
14: Yeah.
3: And, you know, I asked Don, I said, "Well, did John ever do any hits for the Hell's Angels?" And he said, "I don't know, and I'd rather not know."
14: Yeah.
3: He said, but that was what he was aspiring to at that point in his life.
14: Just crazy.
3: But John was just, he was just, you know, the drugs, the alcohol, everything just took over, just like with George.
14: Exactly.
3: But, you know, John, he took it that extra step.
14: Yeah.
3: You know, when he decided he was going to be an outlaw, he was going to be an outlaw.
14: Yeah. I've always kind of thought a lot about those guys that were in Jones and Paycheck's world, if you will. Mm-hmm. It was like almost a childlike mentality.
3: Yeah, it was.
14: I mean, they just had money and fame, and it was like giving the keys to an alcoholic to the tavern.
3: Yeah.
14: I mean, they had money and fame. World was their apple.
3: It's like they were writing a script as they went along.
14: Exactly.
3: Just as they were going, that's when they were writing it, and they just did whatever.
14: They weren't planning for tomorrow or 20 years or whatever. It was in the moment with these guys.
3: Exactly right.
14: Yeah.
3: So many of them,
14: That's right. Well, we'll talk about a couple of more things before we get out of here, but we can't talk about Johnny Paycheck without playing a Johnny Paycheck song. And you have told me this. We have talked about this. I believe this was Paycheck's greatest work, Old Violin.
3: Oh, yeah.

I said, John, where in the hell do you go from here? You know, there wasn't a nickel's worth of difference when I looked in the mirror.

just like that, it hit me. That old violin and I were just alike. We'd give our all to music and sing.

0: It is George Jones, all George Jones, on the Classic Country Show this Saturday. Being my birthday, I do it every year. Eric, I'll be 58 on Monday. And I'm telling you, we was talking about little Jimmy Dickens saying, you know, how he would talk about getting older. Mm-hmm. And stuff just doesn't work like it used to, you know. I don't mean anything bad. I just mean your joints, your, you know. I'll be sitting watching a movie or TV, and boy, when you get out of the chair, you just feel like you've been super glued together.
1: Well, I was going to say, you're just a baby. I'll be 61 in October.
0: Oh, is that right?
1: Yeah. Well, I look a lot younger than that.
0: But. I wouldn't say you was 61. But anyway, Eric Great is so gracious to have come up here with his lovely wife, Michelle, from their home state of Kentucky. And we have been talking about Eric's new book that he wrote. It's The Notorious Adams Boys. And so many great stories in here about guys that were original members in George Jones's road band, the Jones Boys. Mm-hmm. And they played with George Jones. They also played with Johnny Paycheck. And I just loved the stories that was in there about Paycheck as well. The one where, there were several, but when they would be on the road together and just the antics they would get into was just unbelievable.
1: Crazy.
0: And it just, you know.
1: Middle school stuff.
0: Yeah,

0: Exactly. And tell us, is there anything else you'd like to for us to know about the book, or anything that you had mentioned earlier that, you know, might be something good that people would like to know?
1: pardon me. One thing that struck me, as much as anything, when I really started digging into this, was, you know, George Jones, for example, we'll use him here, biggest country music star in the world in 1963, 1964. And he was playing Madison Square Garden. He was playing the Hollywood Bowl. He's playing the Cow Palace, Carnegie Hall. I mean, just some of the biggest venues on earth. And, he was also playing, you know, little honky tonks and dance halls all over the country. It seated 300, 400, maybe 500 people.
0: Yeah.
1: And that just really struck me. I don't think that's something you would see today. I don't think you could go to a little bar in a small town in Indiana and see a major country music star today. I just don't think it would happen.
0: Never. But
1: they did it, and you know, they never thought twice about it. And Don told me that George actually preferred playing those.
0: Yeah.
1: You know, he liked the honky tonks and the dance halls, and you know, so where he could really be down close to the crowd and, you know, talking to the fans.
0: Yeah.
1: He really enjoyed that.
0: Yes. But,
1: that kind of struck me.
0: Yeah. And how many years, Eric, did Paycheck tour with George Jones?
1: pardon me. It's a good question. I was kind of hoping we could talk about this, because people associate George Jones and Johnny Paycheck together, and rightfully so. They were good friends, and
0: yeah,
1: they did play together. But you know, Johnny Paycheck didn't play nearly as many shows with George as, say, Don Adams.
0: Yes.
1: Or Gary Adams did.
0: Yeah.
1: Nearly as many.
0: Right.
1: And there's two reasons for that. One is John was constantly pursuing a solo career.
0: Right.
1: Which, you know, makes sense.
0: Yeah.
1: And two, Johnny Paycheck couldn't stay out of trouble long enough to keep him getting fired.
0: Yeah.
1: Now, he worked for George probably four or five times, but that also means he got fired four or five times.
0: Right.
1: And George wasn't the only one firing Paycheck. I mean, Ray Price fired him. Farron Young fired him.
0: Yes.
1: Yeah.
0: Yeah.
1: Everyone he worked for fired him at one point or another.
0: Right.
1: And I think Buck Owens fired him. He didn't even work for Buck.
0: Yeah.
1: But I think Buck fired him anyway. Okay.
0: Yeah.
1: I don't know exactly how many shows they would have played together.
0: Mm-hmm.
1: Probably a couple hundred, but those were spread out over, you know, 2 and 3 month stints.
0: Yeah.
1: Probably starting in maybe 1961,
0: yeah,
1: 1960, 61. And he probably played his final shows with George in probably 66.
0: Well, let me run this past you. I haven't told you this before. This is the story that I've read years ago, mm-hmm, that Billy Sherrill, mm-hmm, who was the head of Epic CBS Records in Nashville,
1: yeah,
0: he was Tammy Wynette's record producer. Mm-hmm. George Jones wanted to record with Tammy, mm-hmm, but George was in a lifetime contract with Music Corps Records.
1: Yeah.
0: And in those days, you had to record, mm-hmm, for the same label.
1: That's right.
0: If you were going to put out a duo or duet, mm-hmm, together with someone.
1: That's right.
0: So George was on Music Corps. Tammy was on Epic. Mm-hmm. He had to forfeit a lot of money,
1: yeah,
0: I read, to Music Corps to get out of his record contract, then went over to Epic. Mm-hmm. And the rest was history. But Johnny Paycheck also recorded for Epic all the big records that he, mm-hmm, had that made him so famous.
1: Yeah.
0: The story I read was Billy Sherrill had a thing for taking singers who were rock acts,
1: mm-hmm,
0: and bringing them over to country. Charlie, mm-hmm, Rich was the best example of, yeah, this. He put out word he wanted to find Johnny Paycheck and bring him to Nashville. Mm-hmm. And he was strung out on drugs and booze, yeah, in L.A. Is that right?
1: Yeah. Denver, I think.
0: Oh, Denver?
1: Yeah, maybe.
0: Well,
1: yeah.
0: I had read that it was Los Angeles.
1: That's possible. It's possible.
0: And,
1: yeah.
0: Billy sent somebody from CBS Records to find him.
1: Yeah.
0: Brought him back to Nashville, and Billy said, if I can clean this guy up and get him straight and sober, he is a hell of a singer.
1: Exactly, yeah.
0: And look what he did.
1: Look what he did.
0: Yeah. I mean, Johnny Paycheck, Don't Take Her, She's All I've Got, Song and Dance Man. Mm-hmm. Have you ever heard his gospel song, Touch of the Master's Hand?
1: I have, yeah.
0: I mean,
1: yeah.
0: I play that song a lot on this show. I mean, the guy, have you ever heard his Black Sheep song?
1: I don't think I'm not familiar with that.
0: You haven't heard Black Sheep?
1: I don't think so.
0: I'll have to play that for you.
1: Yeah,
0: Anyway, we'll talk some more before we get out of here. I got one last break I got to do. Eric, thanks so much for coming. We are on KI featuring stories about Eric's book, The Notorious Atom Boys. Eric Grade is the author. Folks, get your copy on Amazon. It is such a great book. 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Not just George Jones and Johnny Paycheck, but their stories about a lot of other famous singers. 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
0: And welcome back to the Classic Country Show. Well, in closing, I have got to say, Eric Great, he was so gracious to come in and talk about his new book he's wrote, The Notorious Adams Boys. These guys were the original Jones Boys band members, grew up with Johnny Paycheck, and Eric himself is from Greenfield, Ohio. Eric, thanks so much for coming up here. I know it was a long ride for you and Michelle to come up here, but what a joy it was for you two to sacrifice your time and come up here, because where else can you hear stories like this on the radio today?
1: Hey, I'm very, very grateful for you having us come up. Yeah. It wasn't a burden on us at all. We've enjoyed every minute of it, and
0: we're good.
1: And hey, we'd like to come back maybe someday and do it again.
0: Hey, that sounds good to me. Where can folks learn more about you in the books that you've written?
1: Okay, well, I'm real active on social media, especially on Facebook. You can go to my Facebook page, Eric Great-Author, and I'm real active on there. I've got a website, ericgreat.com, and also I just started a Patreon page, which is a membership page. 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The Patreon page is called Iron and Dirt, and I call it that because at some point down the road in the very near future, I'm going to start a podcast.
0: Awesome.
1: And talking about the Adams Boys and Paycheck and George Jones and a bunch of other things, too.
0: That is awesome.
1: So so you can find me there, ericgreat.com, ericgreat-author on Facebook, and my new Patreon page, Iron and Dirt.
0: That is awesome. And of course, they can get your book, The Notorious Adams Boys, on your website, I'm sure.
1: I almost forgot that part. Yeah. You can buy my book, The Notorious Adams Boys. You can get it on Amazon.
0: Yeah.
1: You can get it at select bookstores around the country.
0: Yeah.
1: And you can order it direct from me.
0: Yeah.
1: On the website.
0: Yeah.
1: If you'd like to do that.
0: Could folks request an autograph if they order it from you?
1: They sure can. Yeah.
0: Awesome. That's great.
1: I'll be happy to autograph a book for them. And keep an eye on my Facebook page because I'm still doing the Notorious book tour.
0: Yeah.
1: Michelle and I have been all over this part of the country. Mm-hmm. And we've got a few more dates left.
0: Awesome.
1: So look for that.
0: Look forward to
1: including
0: having
1: one. We were going to do one in Marion today.
0: Yeah.
1: And we had to cancel that because of the weather.
0: Exactly.
1: I'm going to try to reschedule that.
0: That is awesome.
1: In the near future.
0: If that happens, you'll let me know and I'll share that, with our audience. Well, I know we were doing all George Jones today, but you can't help but not talking about your book, The Notorious Adams Boys. You have to talk about Johnny Paycheck. He was a big part of these guys' life. And I thought we would close. I always close the show with a gospel song. So I thought this would be very appropriate. It is an old gospel song, and I believe this was when he was recording under the name Donnie Young. Mm-hmm. I know Paycheck had his own label for a short stint there for a while.
1: Yeah.
0: Nothing ever really took off for it.
1: But, Little Darlin'.
0: Little Darlin' Records, exactly. So we'll leave you with this. Until next week, folks, be good to yourself and your neighbor, and try and do something nice for somebody, and do old Chris a favor. Please don't tailgate. I'm going to leave you with Johnny Paycheck and Black Sheep.

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1: News, I'm Dave Packer. A lockdown lifted at Virginia State University, where five people were shot outside of the university's residence halls early this morning. No arrests have been made. Michael Cooper's a student at VSU.
2: Ain't nowhere safe, I guess. Like, nowhere safe. Even on a college campus, nowhere is pretty much safe.
1: Officials say that all of the victims are being treated at local hospitals. Hawaii's Big Island under a hurricane warning as Lala lashes the coast. The storm's outer bands already bringing heavy rain and strong winds. Meanwhile, in the Midwest, there's a dangerous flood watch today. Iowa to West Virginia, officials in Indianapolis say that more than two dozen people have been rescued and about 400 people evacuated. The rash of storms in Indiana leaving at least six people dead. And dozens are dead, and now the desperate search is on for survivors after two powerful earthquakes hit Indonesia in the same day. In addition, there were many aftershocks as well. This is ABC News.
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0: 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How you doing? 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
1: I don't need to hear anything from anybody. 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Just play the game one way. You hit a ball in the gap, run. 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